0: Harold in Italy by Berlioz, a performance by the Chicago Symphony Orchestra, led by Klaus Mäkelä. The featured violist was Antoine Tamesti, who moved about the stage as he portrayed Berlioz's wandering hero.
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0: This is the Chicago Symphony Orchestra in concert. I'm Lisa Simeone. One of the many takeaways from an all Berlioz concert is just how audacious he was as a storyteller and innovator in sound. At a time when other composers were writing four-movement symphonies in the same essential mold as Haydn and Mozart, Berlioz was smashing all the rules. We just heard that in Harold in Italy, and it's even more apparent in this next work, his Symphonie Fantastique.
3: What makes this piece so incredible is the fact that it's actually written so incredibly early.
0: Klaus Mäkelä discussed Symphonie Fantastique in a talk at Orchestra Hall.
3: It's music that sounds like it's written 50 years later than it really is written. So it's written in 1830, which is 3 years after Beethoven had died, 2 years after Schubert had died. And it's such incredible to think that someone had, you know, really the knowledge and skill to write music like this that is so fully imaginative and incredible.
0: By fully imaginative, Klaus Mäkelä refers in part to the story of Symphonie Fantastique, an off-the-wall thriller about an artist who loses his mind over an ideal but unattainable woman. Over five movements, the artist wanders the countryside, attends a ball, overdoses on opium, hallucinates that he's killed a woman, and is forced to watch his own execution. By the end, he sees himself at a witch's Sabbath, where various ghosts and monsters gather for his funeral. Klaus Mäkelä says he admires
3: the blends of sounds, the places where it's very rich and full, and the places where it's really, really raw or just extremely sensitive, fragile even. Those are many of the moments which only Berlioz could write.
0: And Klaus Mäkelä returns to the stage to conduct the Chicago Symphony Orchestra. This is the Symphonie Fantastique by Berlioz.

0: The Symphonie Fantastique by Berlioz, a performance by the Chicago Symphony Orchestra, led by Klaus Mäkelä. Still to come, more Berlioz with a 1974 recording of a piece that the composer never finished. That's next.
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3: Since he first appeared in America in the late 1960s playing with Miles Davis, Dave Holland has made a place for himself playing bass in jazz. Tonight we'll listen to the music of Dave Holland, and tomorrow all day on our jazz stream, we'll also hear more from Kenny Barron. 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
0: This is the Chicago Symphony Orchestra program. I'm Lisa Simeone. Continuing our Berlioz focus, the overture to Les Francs Juges is the surviving portion of an unfinished opera by the French composer. Its title is usually translated as The Free Judges, and it refers to a secret tribunal system found in medieval Germany. The tribunals were run by a fraternal order of lay judges, or free judges, who derived their considerable power from the Holy Roman Emperor. To conjure an atmosphere of menace and foreboding, the composer reaches deep into his orchestral bag of tricks. Recorded in 1974 for London Records, Sir George Schulte leads the Chicago Symphony Orchestra in the overture to Les Francs Juges by Berlioz.

The Overture to Les Francs Juges by Berlioz. The ensemble's eighth music director, Sir George Schulte, led the Chicago Symphony Orchestra in a 1974 recording. And that's all for this week's show. This broadcast was produced by Brian Wise with assistance from G1 Sun, Frank Villela, and Logan Goulart. Music production was by Charlie Post and Mark Altag. Vanessa Moss is the executive producer. I'm Lisa Simeone.

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1: 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Showers continuing through much of the evening and throughout the overnight hours, with lows around 53, cloudy through mid-morning tomorrow, then gradual clearing with highs around 62. Stay with us ahead next, it's Jazz with Lazaro Vega.

Welcome to Jazz from Blue Lake for this Thursday evening, October 1st. A tradition on Blue Lake Public Radio on the 1st of October is celebrating the birthday of Dave Holland, one of our great bassist band leaders whose vita really opens up from England to America when he comes to play with the Miles Davis Band. And he appears on In a Silent Way and Bitches Brew and was part of the Lost Quintet with Jack DeJohnette drums and Chick Corea piano, Wayne Shorter saxophone, and fortunately, the bootleg series from Columbia Records brought out some live concerts by Dave Holland and Miles Davis that we'll be hearing a little bit later in our broadcast. After leaving Miles, he worked in the Anthony Braxton Band, and that was one crackerjack of a band with Barry Altschul drums and Dave Holland on bass, Kenny Wheeler trumpet, and Anthony Braxton playing all the woodwinds and composing the music. In the 1970s, he was doing this kind of post-bop, angular bop stuff that was just fascinating. If you see any of the YouTube videos of the Anthony Braxton Quartet from that period with Dave Holland, you'll hear them move from event to event to event with little, I mean, there's no, you know, discussion. It's just, they just know their vocabulary and they move right into the next region they're going to improvise in. Dave Holland is one of our elder statesmen these days, who plays in a trio with Kevin Eubanks on guitar and Obed Cavalier on drums. He's frequently heard in duet with Kenny Barron, the musician who is appearing in Grand Rapids on Thursday, October 8th at 7:30 to kick off the new jazz season at St. Cecilia Music Center. And he is somebody who lends his bass playing to a variety of situations. In fact, he has a new album out with guitarist John Schofield, and that duo is part of the upcoming season at St. Cecilia as well. So we have a lot of music that's going to be heard live in our area to begin our broadcast tonight here on Blue Lake Public Radio. The Art of Conversation is a duo album by Kenny Barron, piano, and Dave Holland on bass that opens with this Dave Holland original called The Oracle. Welcome to Jazz with bassist Dave Holland.

The Kenny Barron Trio featuring Jonathan Blake on drums with Dave Holland on bass. The Kenny Barron Dave Holland Trio, the album Without Deception, has a nice Latin feel to it on Porto Alegre. And we heard Kenny Barron and Dave Holland from their album The Art of Conversation playing The Oracle. And a chance to see that duo at the Symphony Center in Chicago, so mellow and swinging. Pianist Kenny Barron is appearing in Grand Rapids next Thursday, and in fact, support for Blue Lake Public Radio comes from the St. Cecilia Music Center, presenting an evening of jazz with Kenny Barron Trio, Robert Hurst on bass and Jonathan Blake on drums. Named an American Jazz Master in 2010, Kenny Barron is known as an elegant jazz pianist who's been a popular recording artist for over 65 years. Details about the Kenny Barron Trio concert on Thursday, October 8th at 7:30, available along with a link for tickets at scmcgr.org. Also in the Spectacular Jazz Series this year will be Dave Holland and John Scofield. Their new album, Memories of Home, includes this Dave Holland original called Not for Nothin'.

And that's how you do that. Dave Holland on bass, John Scofield guitar, from their album Memories of Home with Not For Nothin'.

This is the Jazz Datebook for Thursday, October 1st. John Shea is opening a new venue. It's called the Legacy Winery and Spirits in Hudsonville, and they're going to have jazz on Thursdays from 6 until 9 with John's band. Again, that's the Legacy Winery and Spirits at 5400 School Avenue in Hudsonville with jazz on Thursday nights. Of course, you'll hear jazz with John Shea on Saturday and Noto's next week, not this weekend. And every Monday, he's at Carolina Low Country Kitchen in East Grand Rapids. This Friday, the 2nd of October, it's music of Kathy Cousins in Art. She's a jazz vocalist, but she's come up with Harmonic Convergence, and it's a visual art program. She says, "I hear color and see sound," and she'll be doing that at the Capizio Gallery, which is in Saugatuck on the Blue Star Highway. And you can find out more from the Capizio Gallery, Kathy Cousins, Harmonic Convergence. Coming up on Wednesday, October 7th, it's the Michigan State University Bebop Spartans. They're out on tour and will come to perform with the West Ottawa High School Jazz Band at the Harbor Lights Performing Arts Center, 1024 136th Avenue in Holland, Wednesday, October 7th at 7 p.m. The following evening, the Byron Center Jazz Band hosts their annual MSU Side-by-Side Concert with the Michigan State University Bebop Spartans, directed by Rodney Whitaker, and featuring guitarist Ed Cherry as a special guest. That's going to be Thursday, October 8th in the Van Single Fine Arts Center, 8500 Burlingame Avenue, Southwest in Byron Center. Of course, on Thursday, October 8th, it's the Kenny Barron Trio with Robert Hurst on bass and Jonathan Blake on drums. They're getting together to play at the St. Cecilia Music Center's Royce Auditorium at 7:30 p.m. to kick off the new season of the Spectacular Jazz Series, which will include concerts by Dave Holland and John Schofield, as well as vocalist Cecile McLaurin-Sylvant with pianist Sullivan Fortner, and Branford Marsalis's quartet with the five-time Grammy Award-winning jazz vocalist Diane Reeves in a tribute to John Coltrane. Information from scmcgr.org. Saturday the 3rd in Kentwood, it's the music of Edie Evans-Hyde and Mike Hyde at Horrocks on Breton Road in Kentwood, Saturday night, October 3rd from 5 until 8. Saturday night in Muskegon, it's the Columbus, Ohio-based jazz organist Bobby Floyd and his trio at The Block. Music starts at 7:30. Tickets from westmichigansymphony.org. Also Saturday the 3rd in Kalamazoo, it's Duke Ellington's Sacred Concert Music, performed by the University Jazz Orchestra, vocalists, and a tap dancer, directed by Dr. Scott Cowan at First United Methodist Church of Kalamazoo. WMUmusic.luttis.com.

Organist Bobby Floyd on both of those records. He's appearing on Saturday night at The Block in Muskegon. He's from Columbus, Ohio. Kind of brings together the music of Errol Garner and the church. We listened to a thing called Pickpocket from Tom Rotella's album Side Hustle. It was Tom Rotella guitar with Bobby Floyd on organ, Roy McCurdy our drummer. And before that, we listened to the voice of Denzel Sinclair and Dee Daniels. They got together with John Clayton, the bassist, and he put this one together. That was Row, Row, Row Your Boat from the album Let It Shine, including Herlin Riley drums, Isaiah J. Thompson on the piano, and Bobby Floyd on the Hammond B3 organ and the Rhodes. Guitar there by Nick Tedeschi, and it's a kick to play Bobby Floyd's music for you as he is appearing in concert on Saturday night at The Block. It's jazz, which comes to you in the best of taste from Blue Lake over Blue Lake Public Radio. Hello, everybody. I'm Lazaro Vega. And it was on the 1st of October in 1965 that Horace Silver was in the studio with Joe Henderson on tenor sax and Woody Shaw trumpet, Bob Cranshaw bass, and the marvelous Roger Humphreys on drums, who I do believe is still alive and teaching and playing in Pittsburgh. And dig the groove on this, African Queen.

0: Getting into a kind of Mysterioso vibe on that set of jazz from Blue Lake, we listened to Alexa Tarantino's new album, The Roar and the Whisper. We heard the title track, The Roar and the Whisper, with Alexa Tarantino playing saxophones. And we listened to Steve Fefke piano, Philip Norris on bass, and Mark Whitfield Jr. drumming. Before that, Gabriel Cavazza's Diavola contained that version of Could It Be Magic? On Blue Lake Public Radio, with Joshua Redman on sax, Jeff Parker guitar, Larry Grenadier, our bassist, and Brian Blade on drums. The pianist was Paul Cornish. Well, we opened the set with Horace Silver and his quintet playing the African Queen with those beautiful climaxes. It was crescendoing around the drumming of Roger Humphreys, with Bob Cranshaw bass and Horace at the piano, his band, trumpeter Woody Shaw, and tenor saxophonist Joe Henderson. That was recorded for the Blue Note label on the 1st of October in 1965. The Cape Verdean Blues is the album. On Blue Lake Public Radio, WBLU Grand Rapids at 88.9, and WBLV Twin Lake and Muskegon at 90.3, a service of Blue Lake Fine Arts Camp. 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
3: Good evening, ladies and gentlemen. Now with Chick Corea on the piano, Jack DeJeanette on the drums, Dave Holland on the bass, and Wayne Shorter on the tenor saxophone, Miles Davis in the quintet.

Tonight on Jazz from Blue Lake, we're celebrating the birthday of Dave Holland, who was heard there with the Miles Davis Quintet live at the Folkets Hus in Stockholm in November of 1969, playing Bitches Brew. Known as the Lost Quintet because they didn't make any studio records, drummer Jack DeJohnette with bassist Dave Holland, pianist Chick Corea, Wayne Shorter on sax, and Miles Davis trumpet. You heard them introduced by George Ween, who was the impresario who had brought them to Europe on that tour. And this Miles Davis Quintet Live in Europe 1969 is part of the Bootleg Series Volume 2 from the Columbia Legacy record label. And that's what brought Dave Holland to America to play with the Miles Davis Band. He appeared on the album Bitches Brew as well as In a Silent Way and then made that tour. Shortly afterwards, in the early and mid-70s, he was part of the Anthony Braxton Band. And from the album New York Fall 1974, we'll hear Anthony Braxton and his composition Opus 23B with Dave Holland on bass, Jerome Cooper on drums, Kenny Wheeler is our trumpeter and flugelhornist, and Anthony Braxton is playing alto sax, but also contrabass, clarinet, and flute. Dave Holland on Blue Lake.

The Anthony Braxton Quintet with Dave Holland on bass, Kenny Wheeler trumpet. Braxton played all the woodwinds, and that was Jerome Cooper on drums. And we heard Braxton's composition Opus 23B, recorded in New York in September of 1974. We're featuring the music of Dave Holland tonight on the anniversary of his birth. Happy birthday, Dave Holland, from Blue Lake Public Radio.

This is the Jazz Datebook for Thursday, October 1st. John Shea is opening a new venue. It's called the Legacy Winery and Spirits in Hudsonville, and they're going to have jazz on Thursdays from 6 until 9 with John's band. Again, that's the Legacy Winery and Spirits at 5400 School Avenue in Hudsonville with jazz on Thursday nights. Of course, you'll hear Jazz with John Shea on Saturday at Noto's next week, not this weekend. And every Monday, he's at Carolina Low Country Kitchen in East Grand Rapids. This Friday, the 2nd of October, it's music of Kathy Cousins in Art. She's a jazz vocalist, but she's come up with Harmonic Convergence, and it's a visual art program. She says, I hear color and see sound, and she'll be doing that at the Capizio Gallery, which is in Saugatuck on the Blue Star Highway. And you can find out more from the Capizio Gallery, Kathy Cousins, Harmonic Convergence. Coming up on Wednesday, October 7th, it's the Michigan State University Bebop Spartans. They're out on tour and will come to perform with the West Ottawa High School Jazz Band at the Harbor Lights Performing Arts Center, 1024 136th Avenue in Holland, Wednesday, October 7th at 7 p.m. The following evening, the Byron Center Jazz Band hosts their annual MSU Side-by-Side Concert with the Michigan State University Bebop Spartans, directed by Rodney Whitaker, and featuring guitarist Ed Cherry as a special guest. That's going to be Thursday, October 8th in the Van Singel Fine Arts Center, 8500 Burlingame Avenue, Southwest in Byron Center. Of course, on Thursday, October 8th, it's the Kenny Barron Trio with Robert Hurst on bass and Jonathan Blake on drums. They're getting together to play at the St. Cecilia Music Center's Royce Auditorium at 7:30 p.m. to kick off the new season of the Spectacular Jazz Series, which will include concerts by Dave Holland and John Schofield, as well as vocalist Cecile McLaurin-Sylvant with pianist Sullivan Fortner, and Branford Marsalis' quartet with the five-time Grammy Award-winning jazz vocalist Diane Reeves in a tribute to John Coltrane. Information from scmcgr.org. Saturday the 3rd in Kentwood, it's the music of Edie Evans Hyde and Mike Hyde at Horrocks on Breton Road in Kentwood, Saturday night, October 3rd from 5 until 8. Saturday night in Muskegon, it's the Columbus, Ohio-based jazz organist Bobby Floyd and his trio at The Block. Music starts at 7:30. Tickets from westmichigansymphony.org. Also Saturday the 3rd in Kalamazoo, it's Duke Ellington's Sacred Concert Music, performed by the University Jazz Orchestra, vocalists, and a tap dancer, directed by Dr. Scott Cowan at First United Methodist Church of Kalamazoo. WMUmusic.luttis.com.

The Helen Sung Orchestra, or Big Band, on Blue Lake Public Radio from an album called Oracles. We heard a piece dedicated to Kenny Barron. It's in the center of a suite called Pianism, which opens with Barry Harris, then Kenny Barron, and concludes with Herbie Hancock. All influences on pianist and composer-arranger Helen Sung. In fact, this is her first big band album, and that was Mike Rodriguez on the flugelhorn playing that piece, Kenny Barron. Mr. Barron appears next Thursday at St. Cecilia Music Center's Rice Auditorium. And if you go to bluelakeradio.org and search Kenny Barron, you'll find an interview with the marvelous musician and a news story about what he's been up to. The new album by drummer Ron Vincent called Ray's Hat Trick brought us a composition by Steve Cardenas, the guitar man, called New Moon. And it featured Bill Mays at the piano. And we're happy to report that Jocelyn Gould has a new album out. When she appeared live on Blue Lake Public Radio in April with Jordan Van Hemmert from our studio, she talked about having just recorded a new album with organ. It was Ben Patterson's organ and Fabio Ragnelli on drums playing Girl Talk, the Bobby Troup Neil Hefti composition from the new album by guitarist Jocelyn Gould called So Delighted on Blue Lake Public Radio. And the ensemble there featured her beautiful guitar playing on jazz from Blue Lake. Lazaro Vega, glad you've joined us as we turn to Ed Cherry, who is the guest artist with the Michigan State University Music Program. As they go out on tour, they'll be appearing in Holland with the West Ottawa Jazz Band 1 on Wednesday evening, October 7th at the Harbor Lights Performing Arts Center. And then on Thursday the 8th, they're with the Van Singel Fine Arts Center and Byron Center, performing a side-by-side concert with the high school jazz band there. And Ed Cherry is heard here playing guitar. His album, Are We There Yet?, includes special guest Monty Croft on vibes with Kyle Kohler on B3 organ and Brian Wookie Landham on drums. This is the Grant Green composition, Green Jeans. Guitarist Ed Cherry.

0: Guitarist Ed Cherry, who is artist in residence with the Michigan State University Jazz Program, and they'll be out on tour coming to Holland and Byron Center next week. We heard Ed Cherry playing the Grant Green composition Green Jeans. Guitarist Ed Cherry's working quartet, or actually trio plus special guest. The trio had Kyle Kohler on organ, Brian Wookie Landham on drums, and then Monty Croft playing vibes. The album, Are We There Yet? On Jazz from Blue Lake over WBLU Grand Rapids at 88.9 and WBLV Twin Lake and Muskegon at 90.3. 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
3: You can say it's an attitude or an unspoken sense of aesthetic right and wrong or a way of life. But whatever it is, the notion of hip has been at the heart of American counterculture since the 1940s, and it's often included jazz as part of its soundtrack. 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

bassist Dave Holland, and a tribute to a fellow bassist, Ray Brown, the late Ray Brown. That was Mr. B, and it's from the John Scofield Dave Holland album, Memories of Home. Today is the anniversary of Dave Holland's birth, October 1st, and his recording here is his most recent for ECM Records, and they go back a long ways together. He had recorded in 2024 with the Tunisian oud player Anwar Brahem, and he first appeared on ECM back in 1971 with Chick Corea and Barry Altschul. He also made the album Music for Two Basses with Barry Phillips. His Conference of the Birds in 1972 featured Sam Rivers and Anthony Braxton and is considered a milestone of the 70s. ECM Records has this new one, John Scofield and Dave Holland, Memories of Home, and they'll be visiting Grand Rapids in the upcoming season of the Spectacular Jazz Series at St. Cecilia Music Center. There's a new album by Dave Holland coming out of England called Vital Spark, the music of Kenny Wheeler. Norma Winston sings, and we hear the London Vocal Project Choir, with Nikki Illis piano, Mark Lockhart on saxophones, James Madryn on drums, and the guitar of John Paricelli. And we're going to hear a composition, it's a flight from childhood or escape from childhood called Fuite d'Enfance, and then the title track, Vital Spark. Bassist Dave Holland, vocalist Norma Winston, and the music of Kenny Wheeler.

The new album by Dave Holland is called Vital Spark. We just heard the title piece, and before that, Fuite d'Enfant. It was the music of Kenny Wheeler. Flight from Childhood and Vital Spark featured Norma Winston's voice, as well as the London Vocal Project Choir, Peter Churchill, the director, Nikki Illis, piano, Mark Lockhart on saxophones, James Madryn on drums, and John Paricelli playing guitar. Bassist Dave Holland, whose birthday is today. This is his most recent album, and we're happy to share it with you here on Blue Lake Public Radio. A jazz ensemble and choir getting together. That's also with new lyrics by Norma Winston and poems of Stevie Smith, Lewis Carroll, Langston Hughes, and William Blake. You know, hooked up to Kenny Wheeler's melodies. On Jazz from Blue Lake on Blue Lake Public Radio, where you can hear jazz every night and 24/7 from our jazz stream. At the end of September in 1976, Zoot Sims completed an album which he called Hawthorne Nights. Now that might be, you know, you might think that's an allusion to the author, Nathaniel Hawthorne, the great American novelist, but in fact it's an allusion to a neighborhood in California that Zoot Sims grew up in, and it features a wonderful mid-size ensemble, Nick Ciroli drums, Monty Budwig on bass, Ross Tompkins is the piano man who used to be in the Tonight Show Big Band. It's Snooky Young on trumpet and flugelhorn, who is an A1 lead player with Count Basie. Oscar Brashear, trumpet, Frank Rossellino, one of the many trombone players that came out of Detroit. And it's Jerome Richardson on all kinds of woodwinds, as are Richie Kamuka and Bill Hood in the saxophone section. But it's Zoot up in front on tenor saxophone, playing the title track from the album Hawthorne Nights, and then Duke Ellington's Main Stem.

a swinging affair for Zoot Sims. It's called Hawthorne Nights. I think it's a 10-piece ensemble, and the arrangements are done by Bill Holman. Arrangements of Duke Ellington's Main Stem and an original composition called Hawthorne Nights. The recording was released on the Pablo record label. How you doing? Lazaro Vega keeping you company here on listener-supported Blue Lake Public Radio. And we have new music for you by the Clarence Hines Jazz Orchestra. Mr. Hines is a trombone man who writes up the music. He is the producer and recorded this in New York City with Jared Schoeneg on drums, Clay Jenkins trumpet, and Doug Stone on tenor sax, featured on a piece dedicated to the composer and arranger trumpeter Thad Jones. This is called A Tad of Thad.

Ted Nash wrote that music for the Jazz at Lincoln Center Orchestra, and he recorded it on an album called Portrait in Seven Shades. We heard Matisse, dedicated to Henri Matisse, the marvelous modern artist. It was a piece also influenced by the compositional approach of Thad Jones. Matisse included Carlos Enriquez on bass, Joe Temperley on the baritone sax, and Dan Nimmer at the piano. A little Gil Evans in there too, right? And before that, we heard Ode to Thaddeus by trumpeter John Bailey, the former Blue Laker. He was heard playing the trumpet and flugelhorn with his good friend George Cable's piano, Scott Colley on bass, and Victor Lewis on drums. John's 2022 album is called Time Bandits, and it includes liner notes by yours truly. We open the set with A Tad of Thad, which is on a brand new album from trombonist Clarence Hines and his jazz orchestra, which is an all-star affair, including Jared Schoenig on drums, Clay Jenkins trumpet, and Doug Stone on the tenor saxophone. On Blue Lake Public Radio, WBLU Grand Rapids at 88.9, and WBLV Twin Lake and Muskegon at 90.3. 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

0: 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I'm John Pizzarelli from high atop Lexington Avenue in the Deluxe Living Room. 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

bassist Dave Holland, together with Chris Davis at the piano, Terry Lynn Carrington drumming. We heard Walter Smith on the tenor sax, Walter Smith III, and Matthew Stevens playing guitar. That was called Variable, and it's from an album by Walter Smith and Matthew Stevens called In Common, which is a series of recordings they did with a variety of different bands. In Common 3 is the album that contains that piece, Variable, and Dave Holland. Dave Holland was heard with his trio featuring Kevin Eubanks guitar and Obed Calviera on drums, with the bassist and playing some bass guitar on the album too. The album's called Another Land, and from it, Passing Time. We began with Lionel Loeche on guitar, with Dave Holland on bass playing the Wayne Shorter composition, United. As we celebrate the birthday of Dave Holland, we turn to that album Vital Spark, where the vocalist Norma Winston writes lyrics to Kenny Wheeler's music, and together the poems not only of Lewis Carroll and Langston Hughes and William Blake, but also these original words by Norma Winston are brought together in the unity between jazz ensemble and choir, recorded in London with the London Vocal Project Choir. Nikki Ellis piano, Mark Lockhart on tenor and soprano sax, James Madryn on drums, John Paricelli on guitar, and it's the bass of Dave Holland from the album Vital Spark, the music of Kenny Wheeler.

the piano of Kenny Barron and the bass of Dave Holland playing Waltz for Wheeler. And before that, Kenny Wheeler's Heavenly City, interpreted by Dave Holland and Norma Winston with the London Vocal Project Choir from their album Vital Spark. Jazz from Blue Lake. It was on the 1st of October in 1965 that John Coltrane recorded Ohm.

Christ that the Vedas ordain, and the rituals taught by the scriptures. All these am I, and the offering made to the ghost of the fathers, herbs of healing and food, the mantram, the clarified butter, I the oblation, and I the flame into which it is offered. I am the sire of the world,

rites that the Vedas ordained, and the rituals taught by the scriptures. All these am I, and the offering made to the ghosts of the fathers.

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1: Here's one of the many sonatas by a pupil of Domenico Scarlatti. His name is Padre Antonio Soler. Peter Jan Belder plays it.

Peter Jan Velder at the harpsichord performing the 76th Sonata by Padre Antonio Soler, Spanish composer. I'm Peter Van de Graaff with a symphony by a Spanish composer, although Italian-born, Luigi Boccherini, his symphony known as The House of the Devil. And here's Tafelmusik, directed by Gene LeMond.

Jean Lamont and Tafel Musik, and the symphony known as La Casa del Diavolo, The House of the Devil. It's a symphony by Luigi Boccherini. That brought to mind a film score by Bernard Herrmann, one of the great film score composers, and it's to a movie called The Devil and Daniel Webster, something of a Faust story. Here is the New Zealand Symphony, James Sidaris, conducting music of Bernard Herrmann.

New Zealand Symphony, James Sidaris conducting that film music by Bernard Herrmann to the movie The Devil and Daniel Webster. Bernard Herrmann, famous for his collaborations with Alfred Hitchcock, first and foremost. And here is something from the film score North by Northwest.

Conductor Joel McNeely led the Slovak National Symphony. That is music from the film score North by Northwest by Bernard Herrmann. Who was the most prolific composer of bassoon concertos? It may surprise you to learn that it was a great violinist who wrote hundreds of violin concertos. His name is Antonio Vivaldi. Well, here's one of those many bassoon concertos. It's a concerto in C minor. Sergio Azzolini is the bassoon soloist, and Laura Soave Cremona, the period instrument ensemble accompanying him.

It's almost unimaginable how much music was written by Antonio Vivaldi. Literally hundreds and hundreds of concertos, but he didn't stop there. He wrote sacred music, quite a bit of that. He wrote a lot of operas very successfully. That was Sergio Azzolini playing the bassoon with Laura Soave Cremona and a C minor bassoon concerto. And speaking of the bassoon, here's an arrangement of a song by William Grant Still, If You Should Go. It's with Lecolion Washington bassoon and Mark Ensley piano.

beautiful little song by William Grant Still, If You Should Go. In that arrangement, Lacolian Washington played the bassoon, the vocal part, and Mark Ensley joined him at the piano. This is Blue Lake Public Radio, WBLU Grand Rapids at 88.9 and WBLV Twin Lake and Muskegon at 90.3, a division of Blue Lake Fine Arts Camp. Thought it might be nice to hear some music of Beethoven, his famous Coriolan Overture, coming up in just a moment or two, but first some dances, a collection of six Lendler Austrian peasant dances with the Boskowski Ensemble.

Willy Boskowski conducting his ensemble in those dances, a collection of six by Beethoven known as Ländler. This is music inspired by a tragedy by Heinrich von Collin called Coriolan. It is the Coriolan Overture by Beethoven. Here's Sir Colin Davis to lead the Bavarian Radio Symphony.

Sir Colin Davis and the Bavarian Radio Symphony, the Coriolan Overture by Beethoven. A little more Beethoven, and then music by a composer sometimes called the French Beethoven. This is a song of Beethoven, Gedenke mein, Think on Me, sung by Peter Schreier, Walter Olberts at the piano.

Peter Schreier from his recordings of all the Beethoven songs, Walter Olbert's at the piano. It's called Gedenke Mein, or Think on Me. Here is music by a composer sometimes referred to as the French Beethoven, although he focused on, not exclusively by any means, but focused on writing chamber music and specifically quintets. His name is Georges Onslow. And here's the Elan Quintet with the Quintet in A by Onslow.

That was the Elan Quintet, playing music by the French Beethoven, as he was known, Georges Onslow, O-N-S-L-O-W, the last name is spelled. Wrote a lot of string quintets. That was one in A major. But he wrote more than just quintets, including an opera called Le Colporteur. And here's a set of variations on a theme from that opera by a woman from 19th century France named Louise Farranque. Maria Stratigou is pianist.

That is music based on a theme from an opera, now not just a little performed, but completely unknown, by Georges Onslow, called Le Colporteur. The variations on the theme by Louise Farranc, and the pianist was Maria Strategou. Maria Strategou has recorded all of the piano music of Louise Farranc, and there is a lot of it. She was a teacher at the Paris Conservatory for many years in the 19th century, and wrote a lot of etudes or studies for her students, including a collection of 20 etudes of medium difficulty. And here is one of those, the number 11.

There again, we had Maria Strategu and the 11th of the 20 Etudes of Moderate Difficulty by teacher, pianist, composer Louise Farranque. This is Blue Lake Public Radio, WBLU Grand Rapids at 88.9 and WBLV Twin Lake and Muskegon at 90.3, a division of Blue Lake Fine Arts Camp. My name is Peter Van de Graaff, bringing you the Piano Trio in A Minor by Maurice Ravel in just a few minutes. We're going to follow that with some music of Haydn, a man whom Ravel greatly admired, and also music by Haydn's friend Mozart. We'll be listening to one of the Mozart symphonies, but one of the lesser knowns. Before we hear the Piano Trio of Ravel, here is the overture to an operetta by a German-born composer, but who became quintessentially French. In fact, this is from a recording called Classical Journey in France. His name is Jacques Offenbach, and here's the overture to Parisian Life, La Vie Parisienne, Pinka Steinberg and the Cologne Radio Orchestra.

Pinchas Steinberg and the Cologne Radio Orchestra, with music by a composer from Cologne, Jacques Offenbach, although that is called La Vie Parisienne, Parisian Life, the overture to the operetta of that title. This work is by Maurice Ravel. It was written in 1914 and is an emotional reaction to the beginning of World War I. The Piano Trio in A Minor. And a performance now by the Kallixtein-Laredo-Robinson Trio, this by Ravel.

That performance by the Kallikstein Laredo Robinson Trio of music by Maurice Ravel, which he composed in 1914 as piano trio in A minor. And here is Ravel's tribute to Haydn.

performing on an Erard piano from Ravel's own time. That was Ravel's Minuet on the Name of Haydn, piece in tribute to Haydn, written in 1909, and Gwendolyn Mock was the pianist. Haydn now, followed by Mozart. The Mozart Symphony No. 24 coming up in a little bit. Here is a piano concertino, little concerto, in C major by Joseph Haydn, Ton Koopman, and friends performing.

a concertino, little in the sense of, that means little concerto, little in the sense of length, but also just four musicians involved there. Ton Koopman performing on the harpsichord, Reinhard Goebel playing one violin, Alda Sturop the second, and the cellist was Charles Medlem, music of Haydn in C major. And from there we go to his good friend Mozart for a symphony. Mozart was 17 years old, of course, still in Salzburg, when he wrote this little piece. Again, it could almost be called a sinfonietta, a little symphony, as it's a brief work in three movements. Symphony number 24 in B-flat major. And Ton Koopman, once again, is involved in this recording, but this time he is the conductor, as he leads the Amsterdam Baroque Orchestra.

Mozart, just 17 when he wrote that, already a very seasoned composer of symphonies and other works. That was his symphony number 24 in B-flat major. And the Amsterdam Baroque Orchestra was led by Toon Koopman. A little more by Mozart. It's a concert aria, Clarice Cara, sung by Klaas Ansjö.

0: tenor class Anzieux with the Salzburg Mozarteum Orchestra led by Leopold Hager, a concert aria, pater aria by Mozart.
1: Good morning. We have NPR News coming up at 6 here on Blue Lake Public Radio, WBLU Grand Rapids at 88.9 and WBLV Twin Lake and Muskegon at 90.3, a service of Blue Lake Fine Arts Camp.
0: We're going to hear a couple of performances right now with the Dutch cellist Onur Bylsma, a couple of sonatas, one by Antonio Vivaldi, who is famous for his violin music, but we'll hear a cello sonata of his. Here's a cello sonata by a composer whose name is Domenico Gabrielli.

Anner Bylsma performing on the cello, and Bob van Osperen performing on the organ. That's a sonata by Domenico Gabrieli, no relation to Giovanni or Andrea Gabrieli, who was born around 1659, lived till 1690. Sonata in G. My name is Peter Van de Graaff, and in just a little bit we're going to listen to all of the incidental music which Grieg composed for Bjørnstjerne Bjørnson's play, Sigurd Jorsalfar. Here right now is Anner Bylsma with Hidemi Suzuki and Jacques Och performing together this G minor sonata by Antonio Vivaldi.

When we think of Antonio Vivaldi, we think of his violin concertos, although he wrote so much other music besides just that, including a number of cello sonatas. Anner Bylsma was the principal cellist. The secondary cellist was Hidemi Suzuki. Jacques Auch played the harpsichord. And that G minor Vivaldi sonata. Something very different from the Vivaldi coming up in just a moment. It's by Edvard Grieg. Stay tuned for that. Here is something by Domenico Gabrielli. And by the way, if you think, oh, it must be the Andrea Giovanni Gabrielli family, it's actually spelled differently because there are two L's, Gabrielli. He was a Bologna-based composer and a cellist in the late 17th century, and this is a Richard Carr played by Anner Bylsma.

Music for solo cello by Domenico Gabrielli, a Richard Carr played by Honor Bylsma. Here is all the music that Edvard Grieg composed for an 1872 production of a play by Bjørnstjerne Bjørnson, his friend, called Sigurd Jorsalfar, Sigurd the Crusader, about a 12th century king and warrior and explorer, and his brother as well. This is a performance by the London Symphony conducted by Per Dreyer, music of Grieg.

We've had the opportunity of hearing all of the music that Edvard Grieg composed to accompany a play which had its premiere in 1872 in what was then Christiania, now Oslo, called Sigurd Jorsalfar, Sigurd the Crusader, about two 12th century kings. The brothers Sigurd and Øystein, one a warrior, an explorer, crusader, forever looking outside his own country, the other a stay-at-home administrator, lawgiver, builder. They represent the two elements of the Norwegian character, so strongly nationalistic music by Grieg. In that performance, Sjore Bjørkøy soloed, and the Oslo Philharmonic Chorus and London Symphony were conducted by Per Dreyer. Let's hear just a bit more by Grieg. He wrote so many wonderful songs, and this is one of them, The First Meeting, sung by Marianne Hirsti.

0: Marianne Hirsti sang that song by Edvard Grieg, the text by Bjørn Stjerne Bjørnson, who wrote the story of Sigurd Jorsalfar.
1: Hi, this is Alec Baldwin, inviting you to join me for the New York Philharmonic this week. We'll hear highlights of the orchestra from the current season, as well as legacy performances from their archives, and we might even talk to a composer or musician or two along the way. That's this week and each week on the New York Philharmonic this week.
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0: live from NPR News in Washington. I'm Corva Coleman. New York Governor Kathy Hochul has named the state's attorney general to take over as special prosecutor overseeing the alleged rape case at Cornell University. Hochul says she has lost confidence in the local prosecutor. NPR's Brian Mann reports.
1: Hochul said in a statement she no longer has confidence in Tompkins County DA Matthew Van Houten after it was revealed that he shelved his investigation of the case in 2024 without seeing a full transcript of the woman's account of the alleged rape. New information has raised serious questions about how this case was handled, Hochul wrote. She added that the alleged victim deserves to know that every fact will be examined and justice pursued. The DA Van Houten, who reopened his own criminal probe this week, didn't respond to NPR's request for comment. In a civil lawsuit filed last month, the woman alleges she was drugged and gang-raped by seven male students. She claims the investigation of her case was mishandled. Brian Mann, NPR News, Ithaca, New York.
0: The condemned woman that the state of Tennessee failed to execute Wednesday night is being treated now at a hospital. Lawyers for Krista Pike say she survived two rounds of a lethal injection. The Labor Department is set to release its monthly snapshot on the nation's jobs pictures later this morning. The agency said that over the summer, hiring for jobs was weaker during July, but hiring gained strength in August. NPR Scott Horsley says economists are forecasting where the September jobs report will fall.
2: Forecasters think it's going to be somewhere in the middle, that employers added between 80 and 90,000 jobs in September. That'd be a slowdown from August, but not nearly as slow as we saw earlier in the summer. Sarah House is a senior economist at Wells Fargo. She thinks the job market is not stalling or accelerating. It's just kind of chugging along in a low gear.
0: NPR's Scott Horsley reporting. Thousands of people waited hours in the rain to see President Trump yesterday in Durant, Oklahoma. The president has vowed to visit dozens of congressional districts to support Republican candidates in the midterm elections. From member station KOSU, Sierra Pfeiffer has more.
3: Throngs of people from across Oklahoma and Texas snaked outside the Choctaw Nation Event Center hours before Trump was scheduled to appear. Despite sagging approval ratings, those who made the trip still back him. That includes Mona Adkinson, who traveled down from Seminole to see the president. She says she wants to support the people Trump is endorsing.
4: When he puts his stamp of approval on these candidates, we believe that they will legitimately toe the line for our party, for our conservative values, for our Christian values.
3: A handful of Republican candidates attended the event, hoping Trump's blessing will translate into victory in November. For NPR News, I'm Sierra Pfeiffer in Durant.
0: President Trump is scheduled to campaign later today in Mobile, Alabama. This is NPR. The neck-and-neck U.S. Senate race in Maine could decide who controls Congress. Republican incumbent Susan Collins has won the state five times and is trying for a sixth. NPR's Luke Garrett spoke with some voters in northern Maine.
5: Both Collins and her Democratic challenger, Troy Jackson, hail from Aroostook County, a rural region that borders Canada. Here, the chief political concerns are the prices of gas and heating oil. Sabrina Haney sells farmed vegetables in Caribou, Maine.
6: Our economy sucks right now. The gas prices need to go down. The fuel prices need to go down. They just need to help us out.
5: And over in Fort Kent, Maine, Brandon Godding owns a local movie theater. With heating oil prices up 74% since last year, he's just not sure if he can keep it warm.
7: I'm definitely scared for the winter. My tank's full right now from the summer, and we do have heat pumps, but they're older. They only do so much in these big open spaces.
5: Godding says he'll vote for the candidate that brings down the price of heating oil. Luke Garrett, NPR News, Aroostook County, Maine.
0: Meanwhile, a record increase in electricity rates has gone into effect in Puerto Rico. Many consumers will see their monthly bills rise about 18%. The Puerto Rican utility says the increase is due to the war in Iran and higher energy costs. It is also driven by more energy use, linked to climate change and hotter summer temperatures. Forecasters have posted flood watches for eastern Texas. Heavy rain has been fueled by the remnants of a hurricane that hit Mexico this week. There are concerns about flash flooding. This is NPR.
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9: Here is some music of George Frideric Handel, which makes use of bird calls from two distinct birds, the cuckoo and the nightingale, and that is the subtitle of this organ concerto number 13 in F major. Peter Herford is the soloist, joined by the Concertgebouw Chamber Orchestra, and Joshua Rifkin is the conductor.

That was Peter Herford playing the organ with the Concertgebouw Chamber Orchestra of Amsterdam, directed by Joshua Rifkin. The recording not made in the Concertgebouw, however, but at the Bethlehem Church of Papendrecht, Holland. And that's an organ concerto number 13 in F by Handel. It is subtitled The Cuckoo and the Nightingale Concerto. And we're going to hear some variations on a theme of Handel, which he himself, by the way, used as a basis for some variations, by a contemporary of Beethoven. Then we're going to move into some music of Beethoven himself. But this is by Handel, arranged by Sir Thomas Beecham. It's a dance called a hornpipe, and Sir Thomas also conducts.

Well, that last little tune is not by Handel, but by Thomas Arne, of course. A Hornpipe, an English sailor's dance, arranged by Sir Thomas Beecham from some music from a Handelian opera, and Royal Philharmonic was led by Sir Thomas Beecham. This was originally part of a harpsichord suite by George Frederick Handel, and he used the tune as the basis for variations. He called it the Harmonious Blacksmith Variations, but Mauro Giuliani, who was a contemporary and acquaintance of Beethoven and a great guitarist, wrote these variations on that tune, and they're played by Pepe Romero.

The tune might be familiar, but the variations probably not. That is a set of variations on a theme of Handel, which Handel called the Harmonious Blacksmith. As I mentioned before, he also used that himself as a set of variations. But those variations by Mauro Giuliani. Pepe Romero was the guitarist. Giuliani was a great guitarist in Vienna in the early 19th century. And while there, he met Beethoven. So it's appropriate we hear this music of Beethoven. Beethoven regarded Handel as the greatest of all composers, after all. This is the String Trio No. 3, the Opus 9 No. 3 of Beethoven, with members of the Kodály Quartet.

When we think of Beethoven chamber string music, we think of the string quartets. But prior to writing his string quartets, he wrote some excellent string trios. And that was the third of them, the Opus 9, number 3. He was about 27 years old when he wrote that. We heard three members of the Kodai Quartet with a string trio of Beethoven. Here's a piano trio playing music of Beethoven with a singer as well. This is an arrangement made by Beethoven of an Irish song.

0: Renata Kramer and Siegfried Lorenz with a few instrumental players. And that's one of the many Irish folk song settings with which Beethoven did around 1810. That's called In Vain to This Desert.
1: Hey, I'm Cindy Howes. We'll say happy birthday to Keb Moe. Check out new music from three different folky Jakes. 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
4: Almost heaven, West Virginia.
2: Cloudy skies in the forecast for this morning, but clearing during the day with a high of 62. And then tonight, lows around 42 and a sunny weekend, highs in the low 60s. Right now, it's 52 degrees at 1 minute past 7.
5: Live from NPR News in Washington, I'm Corva Coleman. Lawyers for the condemned woman whom Tennessee failed to execute Wednesday night say Krista Pike is now getting life-saving treatment in a hospital. This is the second execution this year Tennessee has not been able to complete. From member station WPLN, Mariana Bacallao says Krista Pike's lawyers are calling on Tennessee Governor Bill Lee to spare Pike another execution.
6: All the governor has done so far is pause executions and call for an independent review of the state's lethal injection protocol. He mainly just talked about how important it was to do a review now. He does acknowledge the state has a death penalty and that it's his responsibility to carry it out. But about Pike's failed execution, he said this.
7: It's a tragedy, and it's deeply disturbing to me that that has happened in this state. The people deserve better than that.
6: In that other failed execution back in May, medical staff could not access the veins of a man named Tony Curthers.
5: Mariana Bacallao reporting. In the U.S., mortgage rates are at their highest level in almost 3 years. The average 30-year fixed-rate mortgage is now almost 7.3%. NPR's Stephen Bisaha reports.
8: Mortgage interest rates often go up with the yield on the 10-year Treasury note, and that yield has been floating around a more than two-decade high. Mortgage rates are up 0.25% from last week. John Diamond is an economist at Rice University, and he says the high cost of borrowing is having a bad lock-in effect on the economy.
9: People are staying put. That's going to slow down consumption growth, but hopefully that will eventually lead to lower inflation.
8: The Federal Reserve will consider raising interest rates again later this month to fight inflation. Stephen Bisaha, NPR News.
5: Democrats are suing the Trump administration over its last-minute changes to forms used by U.S. citizens who cast ballots from outside the United States. NPR's Hansi Lo Wong reports the changes come as Republicans try to block some overseas American citizens from voting.
10: In a federal lawsuit, the Democratic National Committee argues the Trump administration did not follow the proper procedure when it changed two absentee voting forms for overseas U.S. citizens. It removed a long-standing category for U.S. citizens who are born abroad and have never lived in the United States, and sometimes because their U.S. citizen parents or legal guardians served overseas in the U.S. military. Many states allow these citizens to vote if a parent last lived or was registered to vote there before leaving the country. The Pentagon says it now believes those overseas citizens are not eligible to use its forms, but state election officials can continue processing older versions of the forms. Meanwhile, the Republican National Committee has sued more than a handful of states for allowing those U.S. citizens to vote. Hansi Lo Wong, NPR News.
5: You're listening to NPR News from Washington. New York Governor Kathy Hochul has named New York State Attorney General Letitia James as the special investigator who will examine an alleged case of gang rape at Cornell University. Hochul says she lost confidence in the local prosecutor. He did not bring charges in the case in 2024. Big tech company OpenAI says it has now notified dozens of other companies of cases where its AI models got into their systems and human developers were not aware of it. OpenAI says no case is as serious as the breach into another AI company, Hugging Face, this past summer. Two new contenders have joined the ranks for world's loudest bird, the bare-throated bellbird and the red-legged sariema. NPR's Ari Daniel has more.
11: Researchers have long studied the pitch and rhythm of bird vocalizations, but technology now allows the measurement of volume. While a PhD student at UMass Amherst, João Menezes, and his advisor managed to record the volume of 123 bird species across western Massachusetts and Brazil, many for the first time.
12: Even in your backyard, you feel like an early naturalist.
11: The range was staggering, an 800-fold difference between the softest species, a kind of hummingbird, all the way up to a very loud trio of species.
12: Comparable to the level of a jackhammer?
11: Larger species, and those with wider mouth openings, tend to sing louder, but it's still not clear what's driving all the variety. Ari Daniel, NPR News.
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2: 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Thank you for joining us here on Blue Lake Public Radio. This is Steve Albert. I'll be your host now until 10 o'clock with music from our library. And we have a piece by Leos Janacek coming up a little bit later, and that would be Sinfonietta, some Russian piano music, and British light music, and music of Berlioz in just a moment. 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Guest conductor Cusette Justo Valdez leads the symphony in a program for America at 250, including Made in America by Joan Tower, Franklin by Z. Randall Stroop, featuring the Grand Rapids Symphony Chorus, and the Gaelic Symphony by Amy Beach. Friday, October 9th, and Saturday, October 10th at 7:30, both evenings in the DeVos Performance Hall. Details and a link for tickets are at their website, grsymphony.org. 7 minutes after seven, hello. Thank you for joining us. Here is music of Berlioz.

The Roman Carnival Overture, the Baltimore Symphony with that music of Berlioz. David Zinman was the conductor. I still remember many years ago a friend telling me that he was going through the car wash while I was playing that, and it seemed perfect for car wash music. So hopefully you enjoyed that, whatever your setting here on this Friday morning. And what a lovely weekend we have coming up. Clearing today with a high of 62, tonight a low of 42, and then sunny skies for Saturday and Sunday, plus Monday and Tuesday, and highs through the period right around 60, maybe 63 degrees. And we have 52 right now here at Blue Lake. Support comes from Mayflower Congregational Church in Grand Rapids and their Mondays at Mayflower series, opening with the group Musica Ficta and Baroque music from Latin America and Spain, featuring compositions by Sebastian Duran. Monday at 7, this Monday the 5th, at Mayflower Church, 2345 Robinson Road in Grand Rapids. No tickets are needed for the concert, and details are at mayflowerchurch.org/concerts. Here is Michala Petri to take on Giuseppe Sammartini, this concerto in F, with the Academy of St. Martin in the Fields, led by Iona Brown.

0: Michaela Petri featured with the Academy of St. Martin in the Fields with Iona Brown leading. And that recorder concerto by Giuseppe Sammartini. On listener-supported Blue Lake Public Radio in Grand Rapids on 88.9 FM. 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And online at bluelakeradio.org. This is Steve Albert. Glad to be with you. Norm Kittleson will be back on Monday. And our forecast, a little cloudy to start, but clearing during the day today with a high of 62. Clear tonight around 42 overnight. And then sunny skies for the rest of the weekend. And your rake is looking forward to some quality time together. Highs in the low 60s Saturday and Sunday. Lots of great programming for our weekend coming up. We'll have jazz in the morning with Lazaro Vega and Radio Deluxe at 10. What a fun program that is. The beautiful classical young person's program from the top at noon. I'll be your host from 1 until 4 tomorrow afternoon with more music from our library here at Blue Lake.
1: Join me, pianist Orly Shaham, for a numbers game. We have five brilliant young musicians. One is an 11-year-old violinist who moved from Sydney, Australia at 7 years old to attend the Juilliard School. Two are violists, and one of them is a 6'5" 12th grader from Englewood, New Jersey, whose viola is almost as tall as he is. Next time on From the Top.
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Public Radio. 7:37 now. Good morning. We have some news headlines for you at the top of the hour, and then we'll get back to beautiful music here on Blue Lake. Steve Albert with you until 10 today. And I'll be your host tomorrow from 1 until 4. And then Norm is back from some well-earned time off. He'll be with us Monday morning starting at 7. And here is familiar music of Leos Janacek. Let's hear Sinfonietta. And this is a performance featuring the Bavarian Radio Symphony Orchestra led by Raphael Kubelik. Sinfonietta on Blue Lake.

0: Sinfonietta by Leos Janacek, Raphael Kubelik, and the Bavarian Radio Symphony on Blue Lake Public Radio, WBLU Grand Rapids at 88.9, and WBLV Twin Lake and Muskegon at 90.3, the service of Blue Lake Fine Arts Camp. We'll take a break for news, and then we'll hear from trumpeter Jason Bergman and classical music all day long. Cloudy this morning, but clearing and a high of 62. Clear tonight and then sunny skies for the weekend with highs in the low 60s. It's 52 degrees right now here at Blue Lake Fine Arts Camp. Good morning. Thanks for being with us. It's 1 minute after 8.
1: Live from NPR News in Washington, I'm Corva Coleman. Later this hour, the Labor Department will release the latest monthly snapshot of the jobs picture for the nation. The agency said that job growth was weak in July but rebounded in August. Some economic forecasters think between 80 and 90,000 new jobs were created in September. Mark Zandi is the chief economist at Moody's Analytics, and he's reflected on last month's potential job growth.
2: I'm struggling with the right word to describe how I feel about it. This sounds bland, but it's okay. You know, I'll take it. It's enough jobs to keep unemployment from rising, and unemployment is very low. But just don't lose your job because no one's hiring. Hiring rates are about as low as they've ever been. The number of hours people are working is very low.
1: He spoke to NPR's Morning Edition. President Trump is campaigning for Republican candidates in red states ahead of the November midterms. The president is scheduled to be in Mobile, Alabama today. NPR's Danielle Kurtzleben says Trump made an appearance yesterday in Durant, Oklahoma.
3: Trump's speech, which lasted nearly an hour and a half, covered familiar ground, like promoting Republican tax cuts and baselessly accusing Democrats of cheating in elections. Saturday, he is scheduled to speak in Ohio. That state, which has turned redder in recent years, has tight Senate and governor's races this year. When asked why he's campaigning in solidly Republican states like Oklahoma, he responded, quote, "I won all of them by a lot. I'm going there just to make sure." He added that he wanted to thank Oklahoma for voting for him in three presidential elections. Danielle Kurtzleben, NPR News.
1: New York Governor Kathy Hochul is expected to speak this morning about the special investigation into an alleged rape case at Cornell University. She'll be joined by New York Attorney General Letitia James. She's been named as special prosecutor to re-examine this case. The Trump administration has now cut refugees and other groups of immigrants with legal status off from Medicaid. NPR's Selena Simmons Duffin reports the change is a result of Republicans' One Big Beautiful Bill Act.
4: Mustafa Rifat has lately been fielding frantic phone calls from refugees with disabilities.
5: It's a nightmare for the community. It's a very emotional time because they also lost their access to food stamps.
4: Rifat is a professor of social work at the University of Nebraska at Omaha and a former refugee himself. He points out these are new Americans who are often struggling with complex health issues while adjusting to a new culture.
5: Making their health and well-being worse is not going to benefit anyone.
4: In a statement to NPR, the Centers for Medicare and Medicaid Services emphasized it is implementing a law passed by Congress. Selena Simmons Duffin, NPR News, Washington.
1: You're listening to NPR. The Trump administration has restored specialized suicide prevention service for LGBTQ plus youth through the 988 Suicide and Crisis Lifeline. The service returned on Wednesday. NPR's Ritu Chatterjee reports that is more than 14 months after it was suddenly shut down.
6: The 988 helpline had received nearly 1.3 million contacts from LGBTQ plus youth over 3 years before it was shut down. Those contacts included calls, texts, and online chats. In January of this year, the U.S. Senate passed a bipartisan bill to fund the Federal Health Department that also mandated the restoration of the specialized service on 988. Democratic Senator Tammy Baldwin of Wisconsin is a lead sponsor of that legislation.
7: I hope the restoration will restore trust and faith that people should indeed reach out to 988.
6: LGBTQ plus youth can can once again access specialized crisis support tailored for them by dialing 988 and then pressing option 3. Ritu Chatterjee, NPR News.
1: A court in Japan has ordered that legal protection be given to the human voice. This stems from a lawsuit filed by a Japanese anime voice actor. He had sued a content creator on the online platform TikTok for using cloned imitations of his voice created by AI. The judge said the human voice is symbolic of individual personality, just like one's portrait. This is NPR.
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9: 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I'm Daryl Brogdon. 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
0: 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A very good Friday morning to you. Steve Albert with you until 10, and thank you for being with us. Choosing us to accompany you this morning. Some music of Carl Dittersdorf on the way in just a bit, and classical music all day. As always on a Friday night, it's the New York Philharmonic this evening. And here's a piece featuring trumpeter Jason Bergman with Stephen Harlos at the piano. And this is Kevin McKee's Song for a Friend.

Blue Lake Public Radio with music of Kevin McKee, Song for a Friend from 2015. And as you can tell from the tone, it was a song for a lost friend, someone killed in a car accident. Music of Kevin McKee. We heard trumpeter Jason Bergman and pianist Stephen Harlow. Jason Bergman has been the principal trumpet of the Mobile Symphony and the Mobile Opera. He's also performed in the Ann Arbor Symphony Orchestra. Jason Bergman with music of Kevin McKee here on Blue Lake Public Radio, and it's 8:14 now. Good morning. Steve Albert in one more Friday for Norm. He'll be back with us on Monday here on Blue Lake. And music of Carl Dittersdorf next. And coming up in the 9 o'clock hour, Cesar Franck's Violin Sonata. It's all on the way here on Blue Lake. 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Now, here is the English ensemble Cantilena with Adrian Shepherd leading in this Symphony in G by Carl Dittersdorf.

The ensemble Cantilena, led by Adrian Shepherd, with that music of Karl Dittersdorf, one of his six symphonies after Ovid's Metamorphosis. That symphony entitled The Transformation of Actaeon into a Stag. I hate it when that happens. And again, the ensemble Cantilena on Blue Lake Public Radio. Good morning, 8:35 now. Coming up in the 9 o'clock hour, we'll hear César Franck's Violin and Piano Sonata and classical music all day here on Blue Lake. Judy coming along at 10. Do stay with us, and thanks. And here is a Humoresque by Rodion Chichedrin.

Right now we have 51 degrees. Support comes from the Grand Valley Piano Chamber Series and the sixth season Viennese Dreams, with pianist Sukyung Cho and Aaron Wunsch performing the piano four hands Mozart piece. Also, tenor Nicholas Fan will sing the Schubert song cycle, The Fair Maid of the Mill. Concerts are coming up October 11th at Grand Valley State University and October 12th at Mayflower Church in Grand Rapids. No tickets are needed. These performances are open to the public, and full details are online at gvpcs.org. Let's hear the North Texas Wind Symphony now, with Eugene Corpron leading, and this lovely piece by Eric Whitaker, October.

October by Eric Whitaker. And that was the North Texas Wind Symphony with Eugene Miliaro Corporon leading. On Blue Lake Public Radio, we couldn't ask for a better October weekend. Sunny skies will take over as the day rolls on, and a high of 62, and then sunny skies Saturday and Sunday each day. Highs right around 63 degrees. Sunny on Monday and Tuesday as well, a little bit cooler maybe. Right now we have 51 degrees here at Blue Lake. We'll take a listen to NPR News at 9:01. And in the 9 o'clock hour, we have César Franck's Violin and Piano Sonata. Actually, it's the Piano and Violin Sonata, but it sounds the same either way. And here is pianist Michel D'Alberto with this impromptu by Schubert.

0: That's Michele D'Alberto with that impromptu number 3 from a set, Opus 142, the music of Franz Schubert, for you on this Friday morning here on Blue Lake Public Radio. And stay tuned, we'll check the news in a couple of minutes, and in the 9 o'clock hour we have The Bull on the Roof by Darius Milhaud and César Franck's Violin Sonata. That and more. Stay with us. Thank you.
1: 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On this week's program, I will be hosting as part of the show the first in a series of 5 broadcast concerts by the West Michigan Symphony, covering the 2025-26 Classical Masterworks series. As music director Scott Speck leads a program of audience favorites, in fact selected by popular patron vote, including the William Tell Overture by Rossini, Sergei Rachmaninoff's Rhapsody in a Theme of Paganini, which will feature the brilliant young Charlie Albright on the piano, and rounding out the program, the Symphony No. 9, From the New World, by Antonin Dvorak. The West Michigan Symphony and Broadcast Concert coming up this week on Sunday on Blue Lake.
0: 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In our forecast for the weekend, sunny skies developing today and a high of 62, and then a clear night, lows around 42, and sunny each day, Saturday and Sunday, with highs right around 63 degrees. We have 52 degrees in the woods here at Blue Lake Fine Arts Camp. I'm Steve Albert. Thanks for joining us. It's 9:01.
2: Live from NPR News in Washington, I'm Corva Coleman. In its latest employment reports, the Labor Department says only 29,000 jobs were created last month. That is far fewer than was expected. Cornell University students gathered last night in Ithaca, New York. They're outraged at what many say was the mishandling of a rape case in 2024. New York Governor Kathy Hochul has appointed a special prosecutor to investigate. NPR's Brian Mann has more.
3: Hochul says she lost confidence in the local DA, Matthew Van Houten, so Attorney General Letitia James will take over the probe. At a gathering last night, Cornell senior Victoria Campos said students are angry at the local DA, at their university, and at campus police for their treatment of the alleged victim, a former student.
4: I was thinking about her last night before bed. I am just sending her a lot of support. I can't imagine how difficult it is.
3: Local authorities dropped the woman's case 2 years ago. Despite her statement to campus police that she was raped, she said in a civil lawsuit filed last month that she was drugged and raped by 7 male students. Brian Mann, NPR News, Ithaca, New York.
2: The U.S. Postal Service says it'll take extra steps to make sure mail-in ballots for the midterm elections are delivered on time. NPR's Hansi Lo Wong reports.
5: When there's a federal general election, the U.S. Postal Service rolls out what it calls extraordinary measures for mail-in ballots. For this year's midterms, USPS says it plans to speed up delivery of ballots beginning a week before Election Day. And starting October 24th, some post offices may extend their opening and closing times by a half hour and set up lines or drive-through lanes just for voters who want to get a free manual postmark for their mail-in ballot. This plan comes weeks after the Supreme Court blocked the Trump administration from using USPS to carry out mail-in voting restrictions for the midterms. Many voting rights advocates are still concerned about last-minute voters getting their ballots rejected because of late postmarks. To make sure your ballot gets a postmark on the same day you mail it, USPS recommends going to a post office and asking for one. Hansi Lo Wong, NPR News.
2: Saudi Arabia says it has handed over the co-pilot of a Fly Dubai passenger jet to the United Arab Emirates. The pilot of the plane says the co-pilot stabbed him and tried to crash the jet before he was overpowered by passengers. The Israeli government says the co-pilot was radicalized. Philip Mudd served in the CIA and FBI. He says people want to know what motivated the incident this week, but investigators are trying to find out if there is any other danger.
6: The public wants to know why, what just happened, and the investigators want to know whether there's another who. That is, the first question an investigator has might not be motivation. It's, did anybody know? Did anybody else participate? Are there people in a chat room, for example, who might do the same thing? Mitigating threat is the first question, not figuring out motive. So they're working on mitigating threat.
2: He spoke to NPR's Morning Edition. This is NPR. Lawyers for the condemned woman whom Tennessee failed to execute on Wednesday night say she is now getting life-saving treatment in a hospital where she is in critical condition. Krista Pike was supposed to be put to death for murdering classmate Colleen Slemmer in 1995. Executioners gave Pike two separate lethal injections, but both failed. 21 states are suing the Trump administration over its repeal of pollution rules involving power plants across the U.S. NPR's Julia Simon says the Biden-era rules were meant to reduce emissions from the burning of fossil fuels.
7: The 21 states and four cities argue their appeal, quote, guts one of the country's most significant climate protections, end quote, and will worsen the climate crisis. The Biden-era rules would have required coal and new natural gas plants to install pollution control equipment that would have significantly reduced carbon dioxide emissions. When the EPA announced the rule change last month, they said in their announcement that greenhouse gas emissions from power plants, quote, have no material impact on climate change. That is false. And pollution from power plants also impacts human health. The EPA says it doesn't comment on ongoing litigation. Julia Simon, NPR News.
2: A record increase in electricity rates has gone into effect in Puerto Rico. Many consumers will see their monthly bills rise about 18%. The Puerto Rican utility says that's due to the war in Iran and higher energy costs. It's also driven by climate change and hotter summer temperatures. This is NPR.
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0: It's so good you can hear it twice every weekend, tomorrow morning at 10 and Sunday evening at 6 here on Blue Lake. Hello, I'm Steve Albert. In one more Friday, I'll host tomorrow's programming from 1 to 4 as well, and then Norm Kittleson is back with us Monday morning. And it's been fun to be with you on this morning stint. 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Music of César Franck coming up in this hour. Right now, Leonard Bernstein and the French National Orchestra in 1978 here in the music of Darius Milhaud. This is The Bull on the Roof.

0: Leonard Bernstein led the French National Orchestra in The Bull on the Roof by Darius Milhaud. This is listener-supported Blue Lake Public Radio in Grand Rapids on 88.9 FM, across West Michigan on 90.3 FM, and online at bluelakeradio.org. Steve Albert with you for another half hour or so, and then Judy Wagley takes over, and we're so glad to have you with us here on this lovely Friday.
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7:29 now. Good morning. Thanks for joining us here on Blue Lake. Support comes from Frederick Meyer Gardens and Sculpture Park, presenting the work of glass artist Dale Chihuly in outside and inside exhibits. Chihuly Across Meyer Gardens continues through November 1st, and Chihuly Radiant Forms has been extended to January 10th. Full details are at meyergardens.org. Here is a recording of Shlomo Mintz, violinist, with Yefim Bronfman at the piano, and a performance of the César Franck Piano and Violin Sonata in A on Blue Lake. Good morning.

César Franck Sonata for Piano and Violin. We heard Shlomo Mintz and Yefim Bronfman on Blue Lake Public Radio. Steve Albert with you for just a few more minutes. We'll check in on the headlines at 10:01, and then Judy Wagley is here for 3 hours of pretty good music, fair to Midland, suitable for everyday use. Stay tuned, won't you? And classical music all day here on Blue Lake.

0: El Capitan, music of John Philip Sousa, and that was the University of Michigan Symphony Band on Blue Lake Public Radio, WBLU Grand Rapids at 88.9, and WBLV Twin Lake and Muskegon at 90.3, the service of Blue Lake Fine Arts Camp. Steve Albert here. Thanks very much for joining us. Norm will be back with us on Monday, and it's been fun. Sunny skies today and a high of 62, clear this evening. Lows down to 42 and a sunny, lovely fall weekend, sunny each day. Highs right around 63, 64 degrees for Saturday and Sunday. Right now we have 55.
1: Live from NPR News in Washington, I'm Korva Coleman. New York Governor Kathy Hochul says she has signed an executive order naming New York Attorney General Letitia James as a special prosecutor. James is going to investigate a reported case of a gang rape at Cornell University in 2024. Hochul says the university police did not turn over all the information about the case, and the local district attorney did not completely examine the facts of the case of what the woman reported.
2: She spoke to the police. She sat for hours and told them exactly what happened to her. And according to new reports, she could not have been clearer that she was 100% confident that she had been raped. Yet, shockingly, those words never made it into the account that the Cornell police sent to prosecutors.
1: Attorney General Letitia James says it will take time to examine the facts. She says she will bring criminal prosecutions if the evidence demands it. Stocks opened higher this morning after the Labor Department delivered a weaker-than-expected jobs report. NPR's Scott Horsley tells us the Dow Jones Industrial Average jumped about 260 points in early trading.
3: U.S. employers added just 29,000 jobs last month, far fewer than forecasters had predicted. Factories and construction companies added workers in September, but government and financial services cut jobs. Employment gains for July and August were also revised lower, and the unemployment rate inched up to 4.2%. Investors think the lackluster jobs report makes it less likely the Federal Reserve will raise interest rates later this month. The Fed raised its benchmark rate by a quarter point in September in an effort to curb stubborn inflation. Average wages in September were up just 3% from a year ago. That's probably not enough to offset rising prices, so workers' paychecks won't stretch as far as they used to. Scott Horsley, NPR News, Washington.
1: Ever since the 2024 presidential election, there has been a surge in Democratic voter turnout. That's been especially true among black voters in the U.S. South. As NPR Stephen Fowler reports, voting groups expect that to continue this November.
4: A lot of the turbocharged turnout is driven by opposition to President Trump's agenda. The U.S. Supreme Court's decision this year that made it harder to prove race as a factor in the crafting of new partisan congressional districts has also been a motivating factor, too. Marcus Bass with the North Carolina Black Alliance.
5: I think more and more we are finding across the state disaffected voters, individuals that feel that the political process has not improved their quality of life.
4: Strategists say increased black turnout in the South could make a key difference in several governor and U.S. Senate races across the region. Stephen Fowler, NPR News, Atlanta.
1: On Wall Street, the Dow is now up more than 280 points. This is NPR. Big tech company OpenAI says it has now notified dozens of other companies of cases where OpenAI models got into their systems and human developers were not aware of it. OpenAI says none of these cases are as serious as the breach into a different AI company, Hugging Face. That breach happened this past summer. Two new islands have appeared off the coast of Indonesia's Krakatau volcano. Nina Rao reports this comes after a 25-hour eruption early last month.
6: The formations sit less than a mile off opposite sides of the volcano, almost on a straight line through the volcano's crater. That's according to Indonesia's geological agency, which said that both were discovered weeks after the eruption by mariners and volunteers who sailed through the area. While officials cannot definitively confirm the origin or composition of the islands, their preliminary assessment said relatively fluid magma released during the eruption surfaced through an opening, and erupted material formed these two island-like mounds offshore. Last month's eruption disrupted thousands of flights as volcanic ash reached heights of 50,000 feet. For NPR News, I'm Naina Rao in Jakarta, Indonesia.
1: Weather forecasters have posted flood watches for eastern Texas this morning. Heavy rain has been fueled by the remnants of a hurricane that struck northern Mexico earlier this week. There are now concerns about the chances for dangerous flash flooding. 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
9: 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As music director Scott Speck leads a program of audience favorites, in fact selected by popular patron vote, including the William Tell Overture by Rossini, Sergei Rachmaninoff's Rhapsody in a Theme of Paganini, which will feature the brilliant young Charlie Albright on the piano, and rounding out the program, the Symphony No. 9, From the New World, by Antonin Dvorak. 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
8: In our weather forecast, a nice sunny day ahead today with highs in the low 60s, clear tonight with a low around 42 degrees. Tomorrow and Sunday and into Monday, sunny with highs in the low 60s. A little bit cooler on Monday, though, just a high near 60. More sunshine on Tuesday, again with a high near 60 degrees as we get into what's shaping up to be a very nice and so far getting into a colorful fall season. It is 54 sunny degrees here in the woods at Blue Lake Fine Arts Camp. 8 minutes after 10 o'clock on this Friday, October 2nd, I'm Judy Wagley. Thanks for joining me today. And yes, Steve Albert told you that I would bring you 3 hours of pretty good music. So I'll try to live up to that today. Let's get started with a nocturne in C major by John Field, the composer who, air quotes, invented the nocturne. Here's pianist John O'Connor on Blue Lake Public Radio.

One of the many nocturnes, this one in C major, composed by John Field, who lived from 1782 to 1837. He was the inventor of the nocturne. That was pianist John O'Connor on Blue Lake Public Radio. On the air or online, great music from Blue Lake is made possible by your support. 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Thank you so much for your support. Good morning. I'm Judy Wagley. Thanks for joining me on this beautiful Friday morning. It's about 19 minutes after 10 o'clock. A nice sunny day ahead with temperatures getting into the 60s. Sweater weather for sure, but also notice as the leaves start changing as we get into what hopefully will be a very nice fall. Nocturnes of a very different sort now, these completed around 1899 by Claude Debussy. He didn't often talk about his music, but about this piece, he did say that it is not meant to designate the usual form of the nocturne, but rather all the various impressions and special effects of light that the word suggests. The first movement here is nuage, which means clouds, and Debussy says that nuage renders that immutable aspect of the sky and the slow, solemn motion of the clouds fading away in gray tones, lightly tinged with white. The next movement, fête, or festivals, Debussy says, it gives us the vibrating, dancing rhythm of the atmosphere with sudden flashes of light. The final movement of Debussy's nocturnes is called sirens, or sirens, and he says that they depict the sea and its countless rhythms, and presently, among the waves silvered by the moonlight, is heard the mysterious song of the sirens as they laugh and pass on. And that's how Claude Debussy described his nocturnes, and we will hear it performed today by the Chicago Symphony Orchestra. They're conducted by Sir George Schulte.

and with the song of the sirens, sung by the women of the Chicago Symphony Chorus, that is the Nocturnes by Claude Debussy, which included clouds, festivals, and then those haunting sirens. George Schulte led the Chicago Symphony Orchestra and the women of the Chicago Symphony Chorus here on Blue Lake Public Radio, WBLU Grand Rapids at 88.9, and WBLV Twin Lake and Muskegon at 90.3, a service of Blue Lake Fine Arts Camp. I'm Judy Wagley. Thanks for joining me today. Music now by Alexander Borodin, the lovely string quartet number 2 in D major, which includes the familiar, gorgeous, and now popular melodies that were used in the Broadway musical Kismet. The music of Alexander Borodin, here's the Emerson Quartet on Blue Lake Public Radio.

0: Alexander Borodin was a respected researcher, teacher, and chemist, and part-time composer, and wow, could he write beautiful melodies. That was the String Quartet No. 2 in D Major by Alexander Borodin. We heard the Emerson Quartet on Blue Lake Public Radio, WBLU Grand Rapids at 88.9, and WBLV Twin Lake and Muskegon at 90.3, a service of Blue Lake Fine Arts Camp. 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Pianist Suk Young Cho will perform music for piano four hands by Mozart with Aaron Wunsch. Also, tenor Nicholas Fan will sing the Schubert song cycle, The Fair Maid of the Mill. That's October 11th at Grand Valley State University and October 12th at Mayflower Church in Grand Rapids. No tickets are needed for these performances, which are open to the public. Full details are online at gvpcs.org.
1: Hi, this is Alec Baldwin, inviting you to join me for the New York Philharmonic this week. We'll hear highlights of the orchestra from the current season, as well as legacy performances from their archives, and we might even talk to a composer or musician or two along the way. That's this week and each week on the New York Philharmonic this week.
0: 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In our weather forecast today, it's shaping up to be a nice day. Temperatures should get into the 60s. Clear tonight with a low around 42 degrees. For Saturday and Sunday and Monday, sunny skies with highs ranging from the low to mid-60s. And in looking ahead to Tuesday, sunny with a high near 60. So plenty of sunshine for the foreseeable future. Time to get outside and soak up that sunshine and enjoy the emerging fall colors. It is 57 sunny degrees here in the Manistee National Forest in the woods here at Blue Lake Fine Arts Camp. 14 minutes after 11 o'clock on this Friday, October 2nd. I'm Judy Wagley. It's good to have you along today. We get together every weekday from 10 until 1. Foley Schuler joins you from 1 until 4. And Matt Sumner is in from 4 until 7 with classical music from our extensive library here at Blue Lake Public Radio. Here's a concerto grosso in F major by George Friedrich Handel with the Handel and Haydn Society led by Christopher Hogwood.

0: From the Concerti Grossi, Opus 6 by George Frideric Handel, that was the Concerto No. 2 in F major with the Handel and Haydn Society led by Christopher Hogwood on Blue Lake Public Radio. 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
0: It is 27 minutes after 11 o'clock on this beautiful Friday morning, October 2nd. I'm Judy Wagley. It's good to have your company today. Everyone is always welcome to share the wonderful classical music that we bring you all day long here on Blue Lake Public Radio. Here's the Concerto for Violin and Orchestra in A Minor by Carl Goldmark, with Joshua Bell, the soloist, along with the Los Angeles Philharmonic, conducted by Esa-Pekka Salonen.

0: Joshua Bell doing the heavy lifting there in the Concerto for Violin and Orchestra in A minor by Carl Goldmark. Joshua Bell was accompanied by the Los Angeles Philharmonic. They were conducted by Esa-Pekka Salonen on Blue Lake Public Radio, WBLU Grand Rapids at 88.9, and WBLV Twin Lake and Muskegon at 90.3, a service of Blue Lake Fine Arts Camp. 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
1: Join me, pianist Orly Shaham, for a numbers game. We have five brilliant young musicians. One is an 11-year-old violinist who moved from Sydney, Australia at 7 years old to attend the Juilliard School. Two are violists, and one of them is a 6'5" 12th grader from Englewood, New Jersey, whose viola is almost as tall as he is. Next time on From the Top.
0: 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Nice day today to get out into the sunshine after a gloomy couple of days there. A sunny day today with highs reaching the low 60s, not quite there yet. Clear tonight with a low around 42 degrees. And for the next few days, Saturday, Sunday, and Monday, sunny skies with highs ranging from the upper 50s to low 60s. And as we look ahead to Tuesday of next week, more sunshine with a high near 60 degrees. 58 now here at Blue Lake Fine Arts Camp. It is 3 minutes after noon on this sunny Friday, October 2nd. I'm Judy Wagley. Thanks for joining me today. 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Here's some pretty good music by Josef Suk, the Festival March Towards a New Life. Here's the Czech Philharmonic Orchestra, led by Václav Neumann.

a festival march called Towards a New Life. 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I'm Judy Wagley, and thank you for listening today. It's about 10 minutes after noon on this beautiful Friday, October 2nd. Nice to see some sunshine after that, that all-day soaking rain yesterday. Let's continue with music now by Domenico Scarlatti, a couple of short piano sonatas featuring Sergei Babayan.

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0: It is 21 minutes after noon on this Friday. Good afternoon. I'm Judy Wagley. Thanks for joining me today. We'll be together for just a bit longer until 1 o'clock. News headlines from NPR at 101. Then Foley Shuler is in until 4 o'clock with more classical music. And then Matt Sumner takes over from 4 until 7. Stay with us all day long here for classical music on Blue Lake Public Radio. Johannes Brahms lived from 1833 to 1897, and when he was in his early 30s, he was very busy. He was named conductor of a choral society in the little town of Detmold. He was pianist in residence to the local prince, and he was the piano teacher to the music-loving princess there. He was there for 3 years, and while he was there at that post, he completed his lovely string sextet and a first version of his first piano concerto, and two lovely serenades for orchestra. We will hear the second of those serenades now, the Serenade No. 2 in A major by Johannes Brahms. Sir Charles Mackerras leads the Scottish Chamber Orchestra on Blue Lake Public Radio.

Oh, so delightful. The Serenade No. 2 in A Major by Johannes Brahms. Sir Charles McCarris led the Scottish Chamber Orchestra on Blue Lake Public Radio. 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It is about 7 minutes ahead of 1 o'clock on this Friday, October 2nd. I'm Judy Wagley. Thanks for joining me today. We'll end our time together by wrapping ourselves in warm light from Double Star by David Gillingham. Here's the Central Michigan University Symphonic Wind Ensemble, conducted by John Williamson, from a live performance recorded in 2009.

0: Warm Light from Double Star by David Gillingham, the Central Michigan University Symphonic Wind Ensemble with clarinet soloist Dr. Kenan White and pianist Dr. Alexandra Mascolo-David were all under the direction of John Williamson from a recording made live in 2009 at Central Michigan University. I'm Judy Wagley. Thanks for joining me today. I hope you have a wonderful weekend and keep listening to Blue Lake Public Radio, WBLU Grand Rapids at 88.9 and WBLV Twin Lake and Muskegon at 90.3, a service of Blue Lake Fine Arts Camp. NPR News is next. 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
1: Live from NPR News, I'm Lakshmi Singh. Leaders of the world's most advanced economies, the G7, say they will coordinate to release 100 million barrels of crude oil over the next 4 months, including a substantial release of diesel fuel within the first 20 days. This in an effort to stabilize prices and ensure supply. NPR's Eleanor Beardsley reports French President Emmanuel Macron called the G7 meeting following pressure from the Trump administration.
2: President Trump had threatened to stop exports of U.S. diesel entirely in an attempt to lower U.S. prices ahead of the midterm elections. French President Emmanuel Macron has previously said such a move would be a catastrophe. European governments are also under huge pressure from their populations as the price of gas and diesel skyrockets. The G7 leaders said they agreed on the coordinated measures that would help stabilize energy supplies, shield households and businesses from price shocks, and strengthen the long-term resilience of global energy systems. Eleanor Beardsley, NPR News, Paris.
1: The governor of New York's appointing State Attorney General Letitia James to oversee the investigation into an alleged gang rape at a Cornell University fraternity house 2 years ago. On NPR's Here Now, former federal prosecutor Moira Penza lays out what she hopes the state AG examines.
3: Well, if I were Letitia James, I'm going to be looking not only at whether these charges should be brought, but what were the failures 2 years ago and making sure that we don't repeat those failures. So now you're going to want to be interviewing witnesses, putting them before a grand jury, applying for search warrants for electronic records, and subpoenaing all of the information obtained by Cornell as part of the Title IX investigation.
1: At a news conference today, the New York AG said she was focused on the criminal investigation, not on the actions of the Tompkins County District Attorney criticized for failing to thoroughly investigate the case. The accuser, identified as Jane Doe, filed a lawsuit last month naming, among others, Cornell, Chi Phi fraternity, and seven of its members. The administration has begun mailing $500 checks to some Americans who bought health insurance through the Affordable Care Act. NPR's Windsor Johnson has more on the payments and who qualifies.
4: Nearly a million people in 30 states are receiving the payments. There are eligible customers who bought coverage through healthcare.gov without federal help paying their premiums. People in states with their own insurance marketplaces are not included. The Trump administration says the money comes from excess fees collected to run the federal marketplace. Insurance companies pay those fees and pass the costs along through premiums. But health policy experts caution that a surplus doesn't necessarily mean customers were overcharged. The checks began going out Wednesday, along with a letter from President Trump touting his efforts to lower health care costs. Windsor Johnston, NPR News, Washington.
1: It's NPR. The United States economy added 29,000 jobs in September, marking a slowdown from August, when 133,000 jobs were added, according to today's report from the Labor Department. The unemployment rate has ticked up to 4.2%. The numbers appear to show a cool down in the labor market, though the employment numbers can be volatile. And this comes as the Federal Reserve has to decide later this month whether to raise interest rates again after doing so last month. Russian President Vladimir Putin is warning the West against further escalating tensions over Ukraine. His remarks coming at a foreign policy forum outside of Moscow. NPR's Charles Maines has the latest.
5: In his address, Putin cast Russia as a victim of Western aggression over the years, saying NATO had taken advantage of Russian goodwill following the breakup of the Soviet Union, and later, Putin claimed, forced Russia into its current war in Ukraine. The Kremlin leader signaled that conflict would continue. Putin effectively rejected recent U.S. proposals for Russia and Ukraine to halt strikes on energy and shipping this winter. He also said any future peace depended on Ukraine first surrendering additional land Russia Russian forces have failed to seize in more than 4.5 years of war. That demand came as he warned the West Moscow was ready to use its nuclear arsenal if Russia felt its own territory was ever under threat. Charles Maines, NPR News, Moscow.
1: This week, Defense Secretary Pete Hegseth said the Pentagon was opening an Office of Religious Affairs. The Pentagon has said the new office will not favor one faith over another. I'm Lakshmi Singh, NPR News.
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7: Good afternoon. 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This is Foley Shuler in for the afternoon with the finest in recorded classical music until 4 o'clock today, and I hope you can stay tuned. Today we're going to be remembering throughout the program the much esteemed and beloved symphonic band conductor Keith Bryan, who just passed away. And we'll have a musical remembrance of this great figure from the world of mainly of band music, not exclusively, though, and considered one of the great scholars of the music of John Philip Sousa as well. We're going to lead off, in fact, with a performance of one of the great extended symphonic works of John Philip Sousa, his Tales of a Traveler from 1911, getting us underway on our musical journey today here on Blue Lake Public Radio.

We heard music of America's March King, John Philip Sousa, to open our show for this afternoon. One of the composer's finest extended works, of which he was quite proud, the 1911 piece that he wrote, reflecting different aspects of the Sousa Band's world tour, landmark 1911 tour, in a piece entitled Tales of a Traveler. And our performance there featured the Royal Artillery Band under the direction of the late, great Keith Bryan, who passed away just earlier in the week at the age of 93. And one of the world's great interpreters and scholars of the music of John Philip Sousa, well remembered for his many years leading the bands at Yale University. And in 1979, founding the new Sousa Band, of which he remained music director right up till the end, dedicated to the music, of course, of John Philip Sousa, and recreating the performance style of Sousa's original band, with Bryan often appearing in the persona of Sousa, dressing up as the composer. And you can see a picture of him in that very mode on our website, bluelakeradio.org, with my note for today's program. And we remember him on the program today throughout our show with some of his wonderful performances gracing each of our 3 hours. And we'll be hearing another of the great symphonic extended pieces of John Philip Sousa that the composer considered his greatest achievements, The Last Days of Pompeii. And those were some of the gems that Keith Bryan brought to a wider listenership over his multi-disc series of Sousa's works on the Naxos label that have been a staple of our programming for years, as has the recording he made with the Michigan State University Symphonic Band of music of Percy Grainger. We'll be getting to some music from that a little bit later. And he would also make a classic recording of music of Alan Hovhaness, which would seem a world away from John Philip Sousa, but Bryan did it all and did it well. And we'll be hearing some music from that wonderful Hovhaness recording a little bit later in this first hour. So we hope you'll stay tuned as the music continues here on Blue Lake Public Radio. And this is Foley Schuler, your host every weekday afternoon from 1 until 4. It's always good to have you along. Hope you can pull up a chair, enjoy the music, or take us with you wherever you may be going today. 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You can find out more at Meyer, Meyer-music.com. And I had meant, before I got into that bit of a festschrift for Keith Bryan, to tell you some of the stops we made on that Tales of a Traveler. And this is drawing upon Keith Bryan's own wonderfully informative comments on the pieces on this recording. Music for Wind Band of Sousa, Volume 4, going for some deep cuts here. And that piece of music in three parts began in Africa with the Kafir on the Karoo, featuring dances of the Karoo people of Africa. Then we had in the Land of the Golden Fleece, which reflected time spent in Australia, in fact, dedicated by Sousa to the maids and matrons of Australia. And the piece concluded with the Coronation March, which had originally been intended to be used at the coronation of King George V, but never performed for that purpose. And Sousa later retooled it under the title Grand Promenade on the White House, at the White House. And in 1928, he would compose an entirely new substitute movement for that piece called Easter Monday on the White House Lawn. So an interesting evolution of that last piece of music. And now that we've gotten that out of the way, we can move on, and we'll be hearing some more from Keith Bryan a little bit later, as mentioned. Our tales, or rather our large tales and our travels, will take us to Bavaria in the next hour, and specifically the Bavarian Villa of composer Richard Strauss,
the spectacular alpine views through whose windows would inspire one of the great orchestral works of Strauss, an alpine symphony. We'll be getting to that in the next hour. And now some music for solo piano by Maurice Ravel, who belonged to a musical society in Paris where composers would debut works anonymously, and then the patrons at the concert would have great fun, as would the composers, as they tried to guess the identity of the composer from the new music. And Ravel debuted this work in 1911, the same year as that Sousa tour. And nobody guessed Ravel. I'm sure the Frenchman was delighted by that. I can just imagine. Guesses proffered included Zoltán Kodály, the Hungarian composer, Erik Satie, but nobody guessed Ravel. Ravel here was modeling himself on Franz Schubert's waltzes that he gathered under the title Vals Noble, Noble Waltzes, and the Vals Sentimental, Sentimental Waltzes. And Ravel brought those two sensibilities together in this piece of his, Vals Noble et Sentimental. Music of Ravel here, performed by pianist Alethea de la Rocha.

The great Spanish pianist Alicia de la Rocha was heard there in music of Maurice Ravel. We heard Vals Noble et Sentimental, Noble and Sentimental Waltzes. And that takes us to 1:45 on this Friday afternoon. This is Foley Schuller. Glad to have you along here on listener-supported Blue Lake Public Radio. 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Guest conductor Cosette Justo-Valdez will lead the orchestra in a program for America at 2:50, including Made in America by Joan Tower, her orchestral spin on America the Beautiful. Also on the program, Franklin by Z. Randall Stroop, featuring the Grand Rapids Symphony Chorus and the Gaelic Symphony by Amy Beach. Friday, October 9th.

9th and Saturday, October 10th at 7:30 p.m. both evenings at DeVos Performance Hall. Details and a link for tickets can be found at grsymphony.org. And I hope you can stay tuned. Today on the program, we are remembering the great conductor Keith Bryan, who passed away just a few days ago, September 30th, at the age of 93. Born in Pennsylvania, July 9th, 1933. Studied early on at Westchester State University, music education, and also piccolo. Taught in the New Jersey schools while working on his master's at Rutgers. Played piccolo in the New Jersey Symphony, founded the New Jersey Wind Symphony, of which he was the music director. Later a band director at New Jersey Public Schools, and would go on to become director of bands at Yale University for many years. Took the band to such great venues as the Kennedy Center and Carnegie Hall. And as mentioned earlier, in 1979, founded the New Sousa Band, of which he remained music director and conductor till the end, often dressing up as Sousa in this for this band dedicated to playing music of John Philip Sousa in the style of Sousa's time. We're going to be getting to some more of his Sousa performances coming up in our final hour, and Such Got Us Started as well in this hour. He is also closely associated with the music of Percy Grainger. We'll hear him conduct some of Grainger's music a little bit later on the program. And he would also become known, and this is quite a wide-ranging group here, for the music of Alan Hovhaness. And would make several classic recordings of the music of this great American composer of Armenian and Scottish descent, but whose music sensibility roamed the world for inspiration, and sometimes the cosmos as well. In fact, this is the recording entitled Star Dawn, which contains the symphony of that name. Another wonderful entry on this recording is a rare set of incidental music that Hovhaness wrote for a play in the 1950s. Was a Broadway opening in 1954 of a play by Clifford Odets. Don't know if that name still rings a bell out there, but he was an acclaimed playwright, mid-20th century, known for his progressive views and for championing social causes. In fact, if going even deeper here, if some of you perhaps know the Coen Brothers film Barton Fink, The title character played wonderfully by John Turturro in that cult classic film is based on Clifford Odets, just as a point of reference. And Odets had come up with a sort of serio-comic retelling of the Noah and the Ark story that debuted on Broadway in 1954 under the title The Flowering Peach. And Alan Hovhaness wrote incidental music for this play, in which Noah is performed as a sort of drunken visionary symbolized by the saxophone. I'll let Hovhaness take it from here. It says there is a section, the section entitled Sun and Moon was designed for use in the play but was deleted along with corresponding scenes before the play reached Broadway. He says, along with Noah being symbolized by the saxophone, whose timbre represents a religious as well as an intoxicated voice, the percussion and the harp provide watery sounds of rain and flood, as well as the hammering of nails in the building of the ark. And we're going to hear the suite from The Flowering Peach, which begins with the overture. We then have lifting of voices, building of the ark, intermezzo, rain, love song, sun and moon, and Rainbow Hymn. This is the members of the Ohio State Concert Band here under the direction of Keith Bryan performing The Flowering Peach by Alan Hovhaness.

0: We heard members of the Ohio State Concert Band under the direction of the late, great Keith Bryan, whom we remember on the program today upon his passing earlier in the week at the age of 93. One of the great composers of symphonic band music of our time. And featured there performing the saxophone representing the figure of Noah. Of Noah and the Ark fame as a sort of drunken visionary was Craig Young. That was music of Alan Hovhaness that he wrote for the 1954 Broadway retelling of the Noah and the Ark story by Clifford Odets called The Flowering Peach. And this is Foley Shuler, glad to have you along for classical music here on Blue Lake Public Radio. WBLU Grand Rapids at 88.9. WBLV, Twin Lake and Muskegon at 90.3, the service of Blue Lake Fine Arts Camp. We're going to hear some more music from this classic recording of music of Alan Hovhaness, made under the direction of Keith Bryan, as we remember him today. We'll hear music from his Symphony No. 20, Three Journeys to a Holy Mountain. And we'll continue our mountain climb, in this case up the Bavarian Alpine Peaks by way of music of Richard Strauss in the hour to come. Please stay tuned. In our weather forecast for western Michigan, we have mostly, well, the skies gradually clearing this afternoon from their mostly cloudy start and high temperatures reaching the low 60s today. Mostly clear skies tonight and overnight low around 42 degrees. And for the weekend, sunny skies Saturday and Sunday, highs in the low to mid-60s both days, and sunny skies continuing Monday with a high near 59. Right now it's 61 degrees here at Blue Lake Fine Arts Camp.
1: 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Plus, there's music from Satan's Tiki Lounge, played by the Voodoo Organist. I'm Darryl Brogdon. 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The Retro Cocktail Hour.
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Some more music in memory of conductor Keith Bryan, who died earlier this week. Heard there leading the Ohio State Concert Band from a classic recording of music of Alan Hovhaness. We heard the grand final processional from the composer's Symphony No. 20, Three Journeys to a Holy Mountain. And that takes us to 16 minutes after 2 on this Friday afternoon. This is Foley Shuler. Glad to have your company today as we bring you the finest in recorded classical music. And hope you're enjoying the program thus far. We're going to continue further into the mountains. In this case, those alpine peaks that were the daily view of composer Richard Strauss out the windows of his Bavarian villa, inspiring one of his greatest orchestral works, an Alpine Symphony. It's on the way. Please stay tuned. 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Monday, October 5th at 7 p.m. at Mayflower Church at 2345 Robinson Road in Grand Rapids. No tickets are needed for the concert, and details can be found at mayflowerchurch.org/concerts. Well, it's good to have you with us for classical music here on Blue Lake Public Radio. We'll be hearing more featuring conductor Keith Bryan as we remember him upon his passing at the age of 93. And that will include music of two more of his great musical specialties, Percy Grainger and John Philip Sousa, both in the hour to come. I've had so many people tell me over the years in regards to my traveling, especially that they live vicariously through me on social media through those trips. And believe me, it goes both ways. I was just noting earlier today with a wee bit of envy that some friends of mine, one of my friends from high school and his family, are in Bavaria right now, no doubt positioning themselves for Oktoberfest and enjoying the wonderful scenes and sights of that part of the world, and was enjoying some of their pictures a little earlier, which sort of inspired me to play our next piece. I happened to notice they were in the town of Garmisch in Bavaria, known for its great ski resorts. But what for me it's known for is being the home for many years of Richard Strauss, where he would retreat for peace and for creative inspiration. His villa at Garmisch had massive windows that overlooked the Alpine peaks. And it was those views that led Strauss to write our next music, as sort of a relaxation for the composer in between operatic projects. And in addition to those alpine views through the windows, he reached far back into his past and his memories to childhood memories of mountain climbing, including a hair-raising experience he had as a youth when he got caught with a friend up on a mountain during a terrible storm. And that's depicted in this music as well, entitled An Alpine Symphony, capturing the peaks and all of their many moods, their splendor, their beauty, and also their terror at times. He would employ the largest orchestra he ever used. That's saying something where Strauss is concerned, incorporating quadruple woodwinds with two piccolos, a heckelphone, which is to say a baritone oboe. You knew that, of course.
And in addition to the stage brass that one usually sees, there's also a complement of 8 horns, 6 trumpets, 6 trombones, and 2 tubas in that group. He also added 4 tenor tubas, along with an offstage array of 12 horns, 2 trumpets, and 2 trombones. And it didn't stop there. He also called for organ, celeste, the instrument, the chiming keyboard instrument we hear in the Dance of the Sugar Plum Fairy, and also music of Bartok, 2 harps, 2 sets of timpani, and a correspondingly enlarged string section. Needless to say, all marshaled with great creativity and great artistry. Strauss himself was happy with the results, exclaiming upon completing the piece, "Finally, I have learned to orchestrate." We're going to hear this masterful work next, an Alpine Symphony, Opus 64 by Richard Strauss. And we'll go right to the source here and hear the Bavarian Radio Symphony Orchestra under the direction of Sir George Scholte.

with darkness falling upon the Alpine peaks. So ends an Alpine symphony by Richard Strauss. We heard the orchestra from right in the region that inspired that great work, the Bavarian Radio Symphony Orchestra, under the direction of Sir George Scholte, an Alpine symphony. Good afternoon. The time is 6 minutes after three. This is Foley Schuller. Glad to have you along for classical music on Blue Lake Public Radio. 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The service of Blue Lake Fine Arts Camp. Please stay tuned. We will be hearing a tale of another mountain and the destruction of the great Mount Vesuvius, which comes as part of the suite, The Last Days of Pompeii, by John Philip Sousa, which is on the way. Please stay tuned. In our weather forecast for Western Michigan, we have mostly clear skies tonight with lows around 42 degrees. Sunny skies for the weekend, both Saturday and Sunday, highs in the low to mid-60s both days. Sunny on Monday with a high near 59. Right now it's 62 degrees here at Blue Lake Fine Arts Camp. Hello, this is Foley Schuller, your host every Sunday from 1 until 4 p.m. for Sunday on Blue Lake Music and More. On this week's program, I will be hosting as part of the show the first in a series of five broadcast concerts by the West Michigan Symphony, covering the 2025-26 Classical Masterworks series. As music director Scott Speck leads a program of audience favorites, in fact selected by popular patron vote, including the William Tell Overture by Rossini, Sergei Rachmaninoff's Rhapsody in a Theme of Paganini, which will feature the brilliant young Charlie Albright on the piano, and rounding out the program, the Symphony No. 9, From the New World, by Antonin Dvorak. The West Michigan Symphony and Broadcast Concert coming up this week on Sunday on Blue Lake.

We heard music of John Philip Sousa from 1893, and what the March King considered to be his finest musical achievement, the three-part suite, The Last Days of Pompeii, which was based on a popular novel of the time by Lytton Bulwark Strachey, and inspired that three-part suite that concluded with the destruction of Pompeii, the eruption of Mount Vesuvius, given vivid musical terms there from the great John Philip Sousa, and performed by the Royal Artillery Band under the direction of the late, great Keith Bryan. And just the sort of wonderfully researched performance and nuanced performances that Bryan was known for giving of the music of John Philip Sousa, and often adapting the performance techniques and styles from Sousa's time, which was the mission of the new Sousa Band, which Bryan founded in the late 1970s, and whether conducting that or the Royal Artillery Band, as he was here, always bringing that authenticity to Sousa's music. And we remember Keith Bryan on the program today, who died just a few days ago, September 30th, at the age of 93. One of our great Sousa conductors. Often he would dress as John Philip Sousa at his performances. And that takes us to 3:21 on this Friday afternoon. This is Foley Shuler. Glad to have you along here on Blue Lake Public Radio. Keith Bryan was also known for the music of Percy Grainger, and a staple of our classical music programming over the years, to the point where it's one of those CDs that we know the number by heart to which it is signed on our CD shelves, 1338. And a favorite of ours, this Delos recording called To the Four, symphonic band music of Percy Grainger, that finds Keith Bryan on the podium here leading the Michigan State University Symphonic Band. And great to have them represented on our shelves with this great recording of music by the wonderful Australian composer Percy Grainger. And an album exploring a number of different facets of his unique musical sensibility and personality. We're going to hear three Percy Grainger, two original compositions and one of his transcriptions of the music of others in this selection, which begins with a piece called The Immovable Do, or The Ciphering C. And that's D as in D-O, the note, or the name for the note C in the solfege system, Do, a deer, a female deer. Just have to remember that song from The Sound of Music. That's the solfege system. We have the immovable Do, and that is so named because it was based on an experience that Grainger had sitting down at his little harmonium keyboard, the small keyboard organ instrument that he would use for daily practice and for composing. And he sat down there to start playing one day, and the middle C, the key for middle C, got stuck and depressed in the playing position. So that note just droned on throughout everything else he would play, and he decided to turn that into an opportunity, and he wrote a whole piece around it. And if you listen closely, you can hear that the note C is held in the woodwinds here throughout the rest of the entirety of the piece. In The Immovable Do, or The Ciphering C. We then follow that with the lovely arrangement Grainger would make of a song of French composer Gabriel Fauré's Tuscan Serenade. And we'll close with one of the best known of Grainger's works, the wonderful Children's March Over the Hills and Far Away. Here's Keith Bryan to lead the Michigan State University Symphonic Band.

music of Percy Aldridge Granger, concluding with one of his best-known signature works, indeed, The Children's March Over the Hills and Far Away. Before that, his wind band arrangement of Gabriel Fauré's song, Tuscan Serenade, with the euphonium doing the singing there. And we opened with The Immovable Doe, or The Ciphering Sea. Music of Percy Granger from the classic recording To the Four, symphonic band music of Percy Granger, featuring the Michigan State University Symphonic Band under the direction of Keith Bryan, whom we remember upon his passing earlier this week at the age of 93. This is Foley Shuler, glad to be with you for classical music here on Blue Lake Public Radio. 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Performances are October 16th through 18th and 23rd through 25th at the Peter Martin Wege Theater. 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Stay tuned. We continue with music by one of our great living composers who turns 90 tomorrow. His music next as we continue on Blue Lake Public Radio, WBLU Grand Rapids at 88.9.

music by one of the most admired and influential composers of our time, the great Steve Reich, who turns 90 tomorrow. Quite a big event in the music world, and performances of his music taking place all over the world in honor of the occasion and the days leading up and days to come in honor of the 90th birthday of Steve Reich. And we heard two sections from his work entitled The Four Sections. We heard the final two for winds and brass, and then finally the full orchestra that concludes the piece. That was the London Symphony Orchestra under the direction of Michael Tilson Thomas. And this is Foley Schuller. Glad to have you along for classical music here on Blue Lake Public Radio. We will continue our look at Steve Reich at 90 on my Sunday on Blue Lake program, the first two-thirds of which this week will be given over to the season-opening concerts of the West Michigan Symphony, which I'll be hosting as part of this week's Sunday on Blue Lake in the first portion of the program. And hope you'll join me for that, which will include works of Rossini, the William Tell Overture, the Rhapsody on a Theme of Paganini, featuring pianist Charlie Albright, and Dvorak's New World Symphony, all selected by audience vote. Looking forward to that. And then the final hour will be spent with some music of Steve Reich for his 90th birthday, which is tomorrow, by the way. And that'll be coming up on Sunday on Blue Lake from 1 until 4 Sunday afternoon. Today we've been remembering the great Keith Bryan, one of the world's leading wind band composers, longtime director of the bands at Yale University and founder and director of the New Sousa Band, one of the great scholars and interpreters of the music of John Philip Sousa. As we conclude, here's Keith Bryan to conduct the Razumovsky Symphony Orchestra in The Stars and Stripes Forever.

0: Music of John Philip Sousa from the recording John Philip Sousa at the Symphony. We heard, of course, the iconic march, The Stars and Stripes Forever, with the Razumovsky Symphony Orchestra under the direction of Keith Bryan, as we remember him upon his recent passing at the age of 93, one of the great interpreters of Sousa's music of our time. And we hope you enjoyed that and enjoyed the program today. This is Foley Schuller. I'll be back again with you for Sunday on Blue Lake from 1 until 4 p.m. and then again in the afternoons in the week to come. Looking forward to being back again with you. Hope you can stay tuned and enjoy further sounds of classical music following a check of news from NPR as we continue here on Blue Lake Public Radio. 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The time is 1 minute after 4.
1: Live from NPR News, I'm Lakshmi Singh. The Attorney General of New York is leading a criminal investigation into an alleged gang rape at Cornell University. As NPR's Brian Mann reports, New York Democratic Governor Kathy Hochul appointed AG Letitia James, saying she wants answers about why the 2024 case was not fully investigated.
2: Hochul says she's troubled by the behavior of university leaders, campus police, and a local prosecutor who dropped the investigation 2 years ago after seeing only a partial transcript of the woman's allegations.
3: I will not allow anyone to sweep this case under the rug.
2: Letitia James, the state attorney general, will now take over the criminal probe. Hochul says she'll also push to close a loophole in state law that makes it harder to prosecute sex crimes when the victim has been drinking or using drugs.
3: Voluntary intoxication is not a license for sexual assault or gang rape, period.
2: Cornell University has also agreed to Hochul's demand that an outside counsel review the school's handling of the case. Brian Mann, NPR News, Ithaca, New York.
1: A new report from the Labor Department shows hiring slowed last month. NPR's Scott Horsley reports U.S. employers added just 29,000 jobs in September, while the unemployment rate inched up to 4.2%.
4: Hiring in September was weaker than forecasters had expected, and job gains for July and August were revised downward. Restaurants and retailers continue to add jobs in September, but at a lackluster pace. Financial services and government both cut jobs during the month. The unemployment rate rose slightly in September as several hundred thousand people joined the workforce, but the jobless rate is still low by historical standards. Average wages were up 3% from a year ago. That's a smaller annual gain than the previous month and probably not enough to keep pace with rising prices. Workers' buying power has been eroding for much of the year as inflation has outpaced pay increases. Scott Horsley, NPR News, Washington.
1: The Bureau of Labor Statistics says more than 7 million people are unemployed in the U.S. While the unemployment rate among U.S. workers is around 4.2%, it is sharply higher among black people, increasing in September to 7%. Under pressure from President Trump, G7 countries have agreed to release 100 million barrels of diesel and crude oil. Here's French President Emmanuel Macron. Today, announcing the decision to release strategic reserves over the next 4 months, starting with diesel. Much of the globe's delivery network depends on the fuel, which has climbed to record highs in the United States and to the forefront of voter worries a month before the midterm elections. After 9 years as NFL game analyst for CBS Sports, Tony Romo's tenure has formally ended. The network confirmed his departure more than a month after the former Dallas Cowboys quarterback pleaded no contest to the charge of operating a vehicle while intoxicated. From Washington, this is NPR News. Attorneys for a Tennessee death row inmate say in a court filing today that their client was placed on a ventilator and unconscious in a hospital in the hours following her failed execution Wednesday. They say hospital staff worked to save Krista Pike's life and clear the two doses of a lethal drug, pentobarbital, that the state uses in its executions. The botched process prompted Governor Bill Lee to halt further executions in the state pending a third-party review. Iowa lawmakers are in a one-day special session to consider tax incentives for a new steel plant President Trump announced this week. Iowa Public Radio's Grant Gerlach has more.
5: Minnesota-based Mesabi Metallics says its proposed $15 billion facility in southeast Iowa could employ more than 1,700 people. Iowa's Republican-led legislature is considering state tax credits worth up to 10% on that investment over 10 years. Democratic State Senator Janice Weiner questions why they're rushing to revise state incentives less than a week after the project was announced.
6: It doesn't clean up our water. It doesn't address our cancer epidemic. It doesn't make childcare easier to find or afford.
5: Republicans are touting the project as an historic investment. It could be a boost for GOP candidates in tight races in Iowa for the U.S. House and Senate and for governor. For NPR News, I'm Grant Gerlach in Des Moines.
1: Amazon is pledging $1 billion investment in data center communities as the facility's heavy reliance on electricity and water face public pushback this midterm election year. Executive Matt Garman also says in a blog post today, Amazon is no longer using non-disclosure agreements with government partners on projects. It's NPR.
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8: Good afternoon. This is Blue Lake Public Radio. My name is Matt Sumner. Thanks so much for tuning in here today on this gorgeous Friday afternoon. We'll be together for another 3 hours of great selections of classical music until 7 o'clock. In a check of the weather forecast here across western lower Michigan for the rest of this afternoon and into the evening hours, looking for mostly clear skies, a beautiful day today compared to the last couple of days. Look for lows tonight, chilly, about 42 degrees, and sunny skies for the weekend, Saturday, Sunday, and for the start of next week, Monday and Tuesday as well, sunny skies. Look for highs only topping out into the lower 60s. Could see some areas of frost, especially Monday and Tuesday morning. So if you have any sensitive vegetation, do plan ahead out there as we could see that frost developing in the morning.
9: Coming up on the soundtrack, we're going to celebrate yet another composer's birthday. This time, it's Michael Giacchino. If you think of him only connected to the music of Pixar, he's so much more than that. So we will cover some Pixar films, and we will cover some of Giacchino's other film scores in this birthday special. You don't want to miss it. That's the soundtrack this week.
8: You can hear that broadcast of the soundtrack tomorrow afternoon from 4 to 5 p.m. here on Blue Lake Public Radio. Here's the music of Jean Sibelius opening up 4 o'clock here for us with the music to Swan White, a theatrical play commissioned by the Swedish Theater in 1919. This is Opus 54. We'll hear the 7 excerpt work here performed by the Royal Philharmonic Orchestra.

Swan White Suite, Opus 54, 7 excerpts from the theatrical play Swan White, commissioned by the Swedish Theater in 1919. Music from Jean Sibelius, we heard the Royal Philharmonic Orchestra performing. My name is Matt Sumner. Thanks so much for keeping us on your dial and tuning in here today. I hope you're having a wonderful day here today on this gorgeous sunny afternoon, and that your day has been made better by the music here on Blue Lake Public Radio. 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As we now move to the music of Sir Malcolm Arnold, in the Wind Chamber Music Recordings of the East Winds, we listen to the Wind Quintet, Opus No. 2.

Wind Chamber Music of the East Winds. We heard the Wind Quintet, Opus Number 2, from Sir Malcolm Arnold. And it was written in 1942, just a few months before the ever-popular Three Shanties for his friends in the London Philharmonic Orchestra. And after a couple of performances, it disappeared for over 60 years. It was rediscovered after the passing of clarinetist Stephen Waters, who played in the first performance, and then took the score and parts home for safekeeping. There they remained until unearthed at the bottom of his box of music in 1999. And there is no shortage of jazz-inspired ideas, colored always by that unmistakable Arnold wit. He remains one of my personal favorite composers of classical music. 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The ACWL Naveen hosts year-round art classes for all ages, rotates through 8 art exhibits each year, and boasts a retail gallery featuring 40 West Michigan-based artists. Full details are online at artswhitelake.org. Here's the music of Gustav Holst in a Fugal Concerto, Opus 40, Number 2, for flute, oboe, and string orchestra. We listen to the London Festival Orchestra performing under the direction of Ross Popel.

A fugal concerto for flute, oboe, and string orchestra. We heard flutist Edward Beckett with oboist Malcolm Messiter joining the London Festival Orchestra under the direction of Ross Popel. Music from Gustav Holst. As we close this hour, here with music of the United States Marine Band under the direction of Colonel John R. Burgess, we hear the Overture to Louisa Miller, composed by Giuseppe Verdi.

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1: Live from NPR News in Washington, I'm Ryland Barton. New York Democratic Governor Kathy Hochul says the woman who accused members of a Cornell University fraternity of gang rape was failed by people obligated to protect her, including police and the county prosecutor.
2: In what world would the police learn from a victim that she'd been literally gang raped while intoxicated by five men in a fraternity house and not elevate those allegations to the district attorney? In what world does the district attorney not even interview her or anyone else involved or even request the full transcript?
1: Hochul appointed State Attorney General Letitia James to take over the case as special prosecutor. The governor says she made the decision after learning that the district attorney closed the case without having anyone interview the victim or anyone involved in the alleged attack. She also criticized the Cornell University Police Department for not fully conveying the woman's story to prosecutors. G7 world leaders say they will coordinate the release of 100 million barrels of crude oil over the next 4 months, including a substantial release of diesel fuel within the first 20 days in an effort to stabilize prices. And NPR's Eleanor Beardsley reports French President Emmanuel Macron called the G7 meeting after pressure from President Trump.
3: President Trump had threatened to stop exports of U.S. diesel entirely in an attempt to lower U.S. prices ahead of the midterm elections. French President Emmanuel Macron has previously said such a move would be a catastrophe. European governments are also under huge pressure from their populations as the price of gas and diesel skyrockets. The G7 leaders said they agreed on the coordinated measures that would help stabilize energy supplies, shield households and businesses from price shocks, and strengthen the long-term resilience of global energy systems. Eleanor Beardsley, NPR News, Paris.
1: Democrats are expanding the map of congressional races they say could be winnable in this fall's midterms. As NPR's Tamara Keith reports, the new list includes 66 districts.
4: The Democratic Congressional Campaign Committee is pushing into traditionally Republican territory, adding districts in Kansas, North Carolina, Texas, and Oklahoma, among others, to its districts in play list. That is a list of congressional districts where the party committee thinks it can be competitive. It doesn't mean the Democratic candidates in these races have an easy path to victory, but it does mean Democrats are bullish about their chances overall. Republicans are projecting confidence as well, with Speaker Mike Johnson traveling around the country saying he thinks his party will expand its House majority. Tamara Keith, NPR News.
1: U.S. employers added a lackluster 29,000 jobs, and the unemployment rate ticked up last month. Next month, voters go to the polls in pivotal midterm elections at a time of discontent over the high cost of living and state of the economy. U.S. stocks rose today. You're listening to NPR News from Washington. A Venezuelan delivery driver who was shot by a federal immigration agent in Texas has had surgery to remove the bullet lodged in his back. A spokesperson for the legal team of 28-year-old Wilbur Rafael Garces Perez says the surgery was yesterday. Authorities say that nearly 2 weeks ago, the agent shot Garces Perez after he struck the agent with the side mirror of a vehicle while trying to evade arrest. Authorities in the Democratic Republic of Congo say that more than 4,000 people have died of Ebola. Michael Koloki reports the government is facing serious challenges to its Ebola response system.
5: The latest Ebola death toll figures come in the wake of several strikes by health workers in the country. Earlier this week, the workers held a protest in Ituri province, the epicenter of the outbreak, over what they called delayed wage payments. Meanwhile, the United Nations has accused members of the country's military of recently burning down a transit center for Ebola patients in the east of the country, as soldiers carried out a search for weapons in the area. and the World Health Organization has raised concern about the Ebola virus spreading rapidly into new health zones in Congo, stretching already limited resources. For NPR News, I'm Michael Kaloki in Nairobi.
1: Experts say the Nobel Peace Prize might go to the International Space Station this year, highlighting global cooperation, but terrestrial contenders include President Trump, Canadian Prime Minister Mark Carney, and emergency teams in Sudan. The Norwegian Nobel Committee will announce the winner on October 9th. The prize often focuses on the durability of peace and international fraternity. This is NPR.
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0: And a very good Friday afternoon. This is Blue Lake Public Radio. My name is Matt Sumner. Thanks so much for tuning in here today with another couple hours here of classical music to take you into 7 o'clock. Inviting you to stay tuned here with us, exploring music ahead then. Following that, the New York Philharmonic at 8.
7: Hi, this is Alec Baldwin, inviting you to join me for the New York Philharmonic this week. We'll hear highlights of the orchestra from the current season, as well as legacy performances from their archives, and we might even talk to a composer or musician or two along the way. That's this week and each week on the New York Philharmonic this week.
0: And after a couple of rainy, dreary, gray days, boy, the weather just couldn't have been better here for today. Lots of sunshine and temperatures holding in the low 60s. Beautiful fall weather here for West Michigan, and we can start to see those splashes of color really start to pop now as we head further into the month of October. Expect high temperatures ranging in the low to mid 60s here for the rest of this weekend and heading into next week under sunny skies. But watch out, though. Frost could develop in the morning, especially for Sunday and Monday morning. Here's the music of Johann Christoph Friedrich Bach, the third of the sons of Johann Sebastian Bach, to achieve musical distinction, composed some 20 symphonies, as well as concertos, chamber and instrumental music. So we listen to the symphony in E flat major, his 10th, here performed by the Leipzig Chamber Orchestra, under the direction of Morten Schuld-Jensen.

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0: 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You can check out that information there as well. Here's the music of Franz Danzi with Fantasia for Clarinet and Orchestra, performed by solo clarinetist Sabine Meyer in the Württemberg Chamber Orchestra, conducted by Jörg Ferber.

Virtuoso clarinetist Sabine Meyer performing with the Württemberg Chamber Orchestra here, conducted by Jörg Färber, on Franz Danzi's Fantasia for Clarinet and Orchestra, here on Blue Lake Public Radio, where support today is provided by Frederick Meyer Gardens and Sculpture Park, presenting the work of glass artist Dale Chihuly in outside and inside exhibits. Chihuly Across Meyer Gardens continues now through November 1st, and Chihuly Radiant Forms has been extended to January 10th. Full details are at meyergardens.org. Well, around this time of year, back in the year 1880, between September 21st and November 4th, the great Tchaikovsky was experiencing and, well, enjoying a rather unusual phase of relaxation, in which he wrote his Serenade for Strings in C. And he had spent a great deal of time that year studying Mozart's work, and he, quote, said about this, "I wrote as if possessed. This work comes straight from the heart and is not without artistic value, if I dare say so myself." We hear this serenade performed by the London Symphony Orchestra, conducted by Leopold Stokowski.

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1: Live from NPR News in Washington, I'm Ryland Barton. New York's Democratic governor has appointed a special prosecutor in the case of a woman who says she was gang-raped at Cornell University fraternity in 2024. Steve Kastenbaum reports the investigation was initially closed without any charges brought.
2: Governor Kathy Hochul says the young woman was failed by the people obligated to protect her.
3: I will not allow anyone to sweep this case under the rug. We are ensuring that all the facts of this case are brought into the light.
2: It'll now be up to State Attorney General Letitia James to determine whether any of the seven accused fraternity members will face criminal charges.
4: We will review the facts, gather evidence, interview witnesses, and if warranted, pursue prosecutions.
2: The governor says she lost faith in the local prosecutor's ability to handle the case. For NPR News, I'm Steve Kastenbaum in New York.
1: Krista Pike's attorney says she's still in a hospital, unconscious and on a ventilator after a failed execution in Tennessee on Wednesday. Pike was sentenced to death for a murder she committed at age 18. She would have been the first woman executed in Tennessee in more than 200 years. Republican Governor Bill Lee has ordered an independent review and paused executions. President Trump will host a rally this evening in Mobile, Alabama, his second stop of a multi-state campaign blitz ahead of next month's midterm elections. NPR's Franco Ordonez reports he's starting in friendlier red states before visiting more competitive races.
5: Trump says the midterm elections will come down to 35 competitive races, and he's vowed to campaign in every one. But his first three stops are in deeply red states, Texas, Oklahoma, and now Alabama. The president says he's visiting Alabama to thank voters for their ongoing support, but Republican pollster John McHenry sees a more practical benefit.
6: Some of it is just knocking the rust off and having your campaign speech in a friendly environment before you go into some other places that are a little bit more of a swing state.
5: Trump will go to Ohio next. Franco Ordonez, NPR News, the White House.
1: The average price of jet fuel climbed in September to the highest level on record, NPR's Joel Rose reports.
7: The average price for a gallon of jet fuel climbed to $4.37 in September, according to the tracking firm Argus. Airlines for America, the industry trade group that represents the major airlines, says that sets a new all-time high, narrowly eclipsing the previous record set in April, shortly after the war in Iran began. The group says airlines are cutting flights and retiring older aircraft to keep costs down. But carriers are also passing some of their fuel costs on to the consumer. The average domestic airfare has reached its highest point of the year, according to the travel website Kayak, at more than $400, with the holiday travel season looming. Joel Rose, NPR News, Washington.
1: U.S. stocks rose today. The S&P 500 climbed nearly 0.75%. This is NPR News. Brazil's President Luiz Inácio Lula da Silva and opposition candidate Flavio Bolsonaro have turned down a final chance to debate ahead of the election. The move deprives 158 million voters ahead of the first round of voting on Sunday. It's the first time in 20 years that Brazil's leading candidates have rejected any public confrontation. Bolsonaro is the son of former president and Trump ally Jair Bolsonaro, who's in jail for attempting a coup after he lost the 2022 election. Russian President Vladimir Putin is warning the West against further escalating tensions over Ukraine. His remarks came at a foreign policy forum outside Moscow, as NPR's Charles Maines reports.
8: In his address, Putin cast Russia as a victim of Western aggression over the years, saying NATO had taken advantage of Russian goodwill following the breakup of the Soviet Union, and later, Putin claimed, forced Russia into its current war in Ukraine. The Kremlin leader signaled that conflict would continue. Putin effectively rejected recent U.S. proposals for Russia and Ukraine to halt strikes on energy and shipping this winter. He also said any future peace depended on Ukraine first surrendering additional land Russian forces have failed to seize in more than 4.5 years of war. That demand came as he warned the West Moscow was ready to use its nuclear arsenal if Russia felt its own territory was ever under threat. Charles Maines, NPR News, Moscow.
1: A man found a 6-carat diamond in Arkansas's Crater of Diamonds State Park. Jack Paradin calls it American Dream. An independent appraiser says it could sell for about $250,000. The park is one of the only places in the world where the public can dig for and keep their diamonds. This is NPR News.
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0: Good afternoon. You're tuned into listener-supported Blue Lake Public Radio. I'm Matt Sumner. Thanks so much for tuning in here today. It's great to have your company as we'll continue about another hour here of great music. Stay tuned, exploring music at 7 o'clock. Following that at 8, it's the New York Philharmonic. 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Guest conductor Cosette Justo Valdez leads the symphony in a program for America at 250, including Made in America by Joan Tower, Franklin by Z. Randall Stroop, featuring the Grand Rapids Symphony Chorus, and the Gaelic Symphony by Amy Beach. That's Friday, October 9th, and Saturday, October 10th at 7:30 both evenings in the DeVos Performance Hall. Details and a link for tickets at grsymphony.org. Well, as much as we have had and needed the rain the last couple of days, the weather is absolutely beautiful and will remain sunny here for the rest of this weekend and for the start of next week. Temperatures holding in the lower 60s, with nighttime temperatures dropping into the 30s, especially Sunday, Monday, and Tuesday nights. We could have areas of frost developing Sunday, Monday, and Tuesday morning. So do watch out for that. If you have sensitive vegetation out there, do take precautions. Let's start music this hour with the infamous Second Piano Concerto in C Minor by Sergei Rachmaninoff. It has become a popular and most widely played works of its kind. Even writers of popular song hits have snapped up in several of its leading melodies and have put words to them, and has also been heard in several motion pictures, forming an integral part of the plot of one of them. We listen to the great Gary Graffman performing the solo piano work with the New York Philharmonic under the direction of Leonard Bernstein.

Sergei Rachmaninoff's Great Piano Concerto No. 2 in C minor, performed by solo pianist Gary Graffman and the New York Philharmonic under the direction of Leonard Bernstein. And the circumstances surrounding this composition of the concerto are among the most unusual in history of music. In 1895, Rachmaninoff composed his rather unsuccessful First Symphony, and discouraged, he felt his career as a composer was over, and that he would have to spend the rest of his life as a piano teacher. And feeling that his career had already ended, he fell into a state of apathy and despair, and a few concerts, including a highly successful appearance in London, failed to bring him out of his depression. And finally, in 1900, his family and some friends sent Rachmaninoff to a doctor, a specialist in the then-new science of autosuggestion, and his name was Nikolai Dahl, who kept repeating to the young composer that he was not washed up, that the work he was even then planning, a piano concerto, would be excellent, that Rachmaninoff would henceforth work with great facility. And although it may sound incredible, wrote Rachmaninoff many years later, the cure really helped me, and I guess it sure did. Liner notes mentioning the story here from Leonard Bernstein. Here's the music of Camille Saint-Saëns with works for cello and piano. Let's hear from Opus 158, Prayer in G major.

Composition from Saint-Saëns, works for cello and piano, we heard The Prayer, Opus 158 in G major, performed by cellist Christian Poltera and pianist Catherine Stott here on Blue Lake Public Radio. My name is Matt Sumner. I hope you've enjoyed the music here today as we end our time together this week with a suite for chamber orchestra based on the Shakespeare play Much Ado About Nothing. We hear the London Symphony Orchestra under the direction of André Previn performing this work, the suite here, composed by Eric Wolfgang Korngold. Thanks so much for tuning in here today. Really enjoy having your company each week from 4 to 7.

Monday through Friday. Wishing you all a wonderful, safe, and happy weekend. Here's Korn Gold's Much Ado About Nothing Suite for Chamber Orchestra, performed by the London Symphony.

0: 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It's Exploring Music. Following that, at 8 o'clock, it's the New York Philharmonic. The time now is 7 o'clock.
1: Hello there, and welcome to Exploring Music. It's Bill McLaughlin here. We've arrived at the final day of our great guitar fest. All week long, we've been listening to such great guitar players. And I want to introduce to you a man you may not know as well as some of these others, Ernesto Pitetti. I met Ernesto first in Madrid. I was there as part of the St. Louis Symphony Tour of Europe. And when we got to Madrid, I met this wonderful young man backstage. He was helping out with a promoter. He told me he was from Argentina, that he was a guitarist. I learned later that he was a very, very good guitarist. And I ran into him some years later when I was in Bloomington, Indiana. I got to conduct an orchestra there called Camerata. And sure enough, there's Ernesto. He's now the head of the guitar department at the great School of Music at the University of Indiana, the Jacobs School. In fact, he founded the department. And that's when Ernesto gave me the recording, which we are going to be listening to today. It's entitled Una Guitarra Para Dos Mundos, One Guitar for Two Worlds, Old World and New World. Let's start off all the way down in Brazil now. Music of Heitor Villa-Lobos, two preludes, number 4 in E minor, number 3 in A minor, both performed by Ernesto Pitetti.

Isn't that beautiful music making? Ernesto Pitetti is the guitarist there, too. Preludes of Etor Vila Lobos. So that's music from South America. Let's come a little bit north of the equator now to Mexico City and hear a short piece of Manuel Ponce. This is the Scherzino Mexicano.

I love that little piece. Manuel Ponce, who lived from 1882 to 1948. That's his Scherzino Mexicano, played by Ernesto Pitetti. And now, music by somebody born just a little bit before Ponce left the earth. Leo Brouwer, who's a Cuban composer, born in 1939. Let's listen to his Canción de Cuna. It's a kind of lullaby.

I love that. I can imagine sitting back in an old armchair, an infant in my arms, rocking the child off to sleep to that music. Canción de Cuna, music of the Cuban-born composer Leo Brouwer, played beautifully by Ernesto Pitetti. All of these recordings of Ernesto Pitetti are part of this CD he gave me in Bloomington, Indiana some years ago. Una guitarra para dos mundos, one guitar for two worlds. I love that album. I've been listening to it for years. It's one of my favorites of all time. And here's another selection from that CD, music of Ariel Ramirez. This is Alfonsina y el Mar, Alfonsina and the Sea.

Afansina and the Sea, music of Ariel Ramirez. And one more piece from Ernesto Pitetti's album. This is by Anton Garcia. It's Habanera Abril. It's springtime. Let's see how that affects the Habanera.

0: A lovely recording. Ernesto Pitate playing music of Anton Garcia, Habanera Abril. You're tuned into Exploring Music, and we're coming up on the end of our week of Guitar Fest. Drop us a line and let us know how you like this show and suggest some more ideas. 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
0: I've spent a lot of my life in the Twin Cities, specifically in St. Paul, Minnesota. I went there initially to be the second conductor of the St. Paul Chamber Orchestra, and after spending 7 wonderful years with that ensemble, I continued to work there for the years working with Minnesota Public Radio, and that's where I met our next artist. She was a very young guitarist. I think she was out of high school, but just barely, when I met Sharon Isbin. Sharon is a great collaborator. She finds wonderful people and suggests that they make music together. Here's her recording of Wayfaring Stranger, and I bet you will guess the soloist.

Wayfaring Stranger. That was Sharon Isbin playing the guitar. And I bet you guessed the soloist. It was Joan Baez, who sings a lot lower than she did back in the early 60s when I first heard her. But she still has that wonderful honesty in her approach to music. Beautiful arrangement, too. That was by Carlos Barbosa Lima, also a great guitarist. And let's continue with Sharon Isbin in her journey to the new world. She met lots of great friends, including this young man who was a big star in the Nashville recording studios for many years, is now a big star all over the world. It's the violinist and composer Mark O'Connor. We're going to hear four tunes with the two of them together: Road to Appalachia, Shine On, Cotton Pickin' Blues, and Texas Dance Hall Blues. Here's Mark O'Connor and Sharon Isbin.

Mark O'Connor and Sharon Isbin, what a pair. Road to Appalachia, Shine On, Cotton Pickin' Blues, and Texas Dance Hall Blues. I have to say, guitarists that I've known seem to be among the most congenial of musicians. They love playing with other people. It doesn't matter the style. They'll find a way to make it work. That's very true of Sharon Isbin. We're going to hear a piece now written by a Brazilian guitarist named Laurindo Almeida, who came from Brazil to play with his Stan Kenton band and then hung around Hollywood for a long time. I first met Laurindo when Sharon Isbin brought him to the studio at St. Paul, along with another guitarist, the great Larry Coryell. Three unlike people, you would think. There's a Brazilian bossa nova guitarist, there's a jazz soloist or whatever Larry was, and there's this woman who teaches at Juilliard. They played so well together. Here's a tune now from Laurindo Almeida from an album called Journey to the Amazon.

Charming tune from Laurinda Almeida. That was Sherrod has been an ensemble from an album called Journey to the Amazon. Let's hear another from that album. This is entitled Seis por Derecho. Here's once again Sherrod has been, this time joined by Paul Winter.

I love it. Seris por derecho. And now we have a piece called A Hug for Pixinguinha. You know that name? Pixinguinha, legendary musician in Brazil from Bahia, as I remember it. He had a lot to do with the development of the samba. And here they are, the musicians of today, remembering old Pixinguinha. A Hug for Pixinguinha.

I love all those sounds. That whistly sort of sound is a samba whistle, and the piece that sort of goes whoop, whoop, that's called a cuica. Wonderful Brazilian sounds. That piece is composed by Gaudencio Tiago de Mello, who is playing there along with Paul Winter and Sharon Isbin, to whom all credit is due. A hug for Pixinguinha, the great old fellow who had a lot to do with the developing of this samba. And we have one more tune now to close off this whole week of the Guitar Fest. This is a magical tune. The official title is Chants for the Chief. That's C-H-A-N-T-S for the Chief. But the real inspiration is the Urapuru do Amazonas. The Urapuru is a magical bird to be found in the deepest parts of the Amazon jungle. If you ever hear an Urapuru, you will have a wonderful day. And if you should be so fortunate as to find a feather from the Urapuru, they say you will live forever. One more tune from Journey to the Amazon.

0: Well, that's it. We are all going to have a wonderful day. Maybe another couple wonderful weeks after hearing the Urupuru, that magical bird of the deep Amazon. What an incredibly complicated but beautiful call. And with Sharon has been Paul Winter, contributing his beautiful saxophone sound. Paul Winter has spent a lifetime combining his natural sound with those from nature in the most marvelous way. And there was also Thiago de Mello joining them, all from an album called Journey to the Amazon. And that's all the time we have for guitar players this week. But, you know, I found so much music, so much I couldn't fit in. We'll have to get back to this eventually, so stay tuned. So have a great weekend, and I'll see you back here next week with Exploring Music.
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2: Hi, this is Alec Baldwin, inviting you to join me for the New York Philharmonic this week. 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
2: The New York Philharmonic this week is generously underwritten by the Kaplan Brothers Fund and the Audrey Love Charitable Foundation. One of the joys in presenting this series is that we feature quite a few world premieres. Just in the 16 years I've been hosting this show, I've been privileged to hear new works by John Adams, Esa-Pekka Salonen, Julia Wolfe, and so many others. But this week, we have the rare gift to present a previously unknown work by Maurice Ravel. I'm Alec Baldwin. I'm so glad you're here to experience this discovery with me on the New York Philharmonic this week. We open with a piece by Edgard Varèse called Emmerich. Written for a very large orchestra, the piece is notable for its extensive use of percussion, including sirens. Originally composed between 1918 and 1921, the score was revised in 1929. This was the first work Varèse composed after he moved to the United States. And since the composer destroyed many of his earlier pieces, one could argue that effectively makes Emmerich his opus 1. Cast in a single movement and lasting around 22 to 25 minutes, the piece begins with a Debussy-like tranquility and ends sounding more like the Rite of Spring. Varèse intended the title Emmerich to symbolize discoveries, new worlds on earth, in the sky, or in the minds of men. And we go down to the stage to hear Emmerich by Edgard Varèse. Gustavo Dudamel conducts the New York Philharmonic.